0: first-degree arson charge.
1: The court will adopt the $1 million bond that's already in place and adopt all the proposed release conditions as suggested by the prosecution.
0: Judge Tony Hazel, authorities questioned Farinacci in two other fires that broke out last year, but he was never charged. He served 10 years in prison in Arizona for murdering his father. America's listening to Fox News.
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2: More than 150 migrants have been rescued after their boat caught fire between France and England.
3: The boat was trying to make the dangerous and illegal crossing from continental Europe to the United Kingdom. At first, some of the migrants refused help. They didn't want to be returned to France. But then the boat's engine caught fire, prompting an emergency response from both sides of the English Channel. In the end, all 157 on board were taken to French soil. There are no reports of deaths or injuries. Thousands attempt to reach the UK by small boat every year, but numbers are down 43% compared to 2025. In London, Jonathan Savage, Fox News.
2: U.S. job openings fell slightly in June. The Labor Department says employers posted 7.36 million vacancies in June, down from a 7.54 million in May. The numbers were in line with economists' expectations. Layoffs were little changed at 1.8 million, and the number of people quitting their jobs, a sign of confidence in their prospects, rose slightly. The nation's fourth largest bank is about to launch a high-tech service.
4: Wells Fargo is embracing the technology used in cryptocurrency. It will roll out tokenized deposits this fall for corporate and commercial clients. Blockchain technology is expected to make payments and transfers happen faster. The Wall Street Journal says initially Wells Fargo will only allow tokenized deposits for U.S. dollars and British pounds, though it plans to expand the service to more currencies next year and integrate it with a planned network of other U.S. banks. Big U.S. banks are working on a tokenized deposit network expected to launch next year.
2: Fox's Jenny Casola. Wall Street, despite worries about high inflation and the Iran conflict, all three major indexes hit new highs. The Dow shot up 907 points. The Nasdaq plus 671. The S&P up 136. Brent crude, the international standard for oil, fell below $80 a barrel. I'm Lee Silasara.
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6: Lacrosse's official forecast.
7: Cloudy tonight with a chance for storms. Lows level off around 58. West winds around 5 miles an hour. High of 78. Tomorrow, slight chance of rain showers. Tomorrow night, 55. High temperatures reach up to 82. Thursday, under mainly clear skies. 84. Friday, slight chance of thunderstorms. Currently, it's 73 degrees.

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17: LaCrosse's official forecast.
18: Cloudy tonight with a chance for storms. Lowest level off around 58. West winds around 5 miles an hour. High of 78 tomorrow. Slight chance of rain showers. Tomorrow night, 55. High temperatures reach up to 82. Thursday, under mainly clear skies. 84. Friday, slight chance of thunderstorms. Currently, 72.
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0: Hey, George Camel here. 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

0: Kirsten is in Fort Wayne, Indiana. Hi, Kirsten. How are you?
1: Good. How are you?
0: Better than I deserve. What's up?
1: My husband and I are in baby step 5 and 6, and we're looking for advice on when to stop funding our children's 529 versus paying off our mortgage.
0: Very cool. How old are the kiddos?
1: I have a 6-year-old, a 3-year-old, and a 9-month-old.
0: Okay. Well, I mean, there's a couple things you can look at on that I'm okay with either way. You've obviously done a very good job with your finances. Congratulations. Very few people get to where you are. What's your household income?
1: After take home after taxes and 401k, it's $10,427 a month.
0: And you're how old again?
1: I am 33.
0: Oh, wow. You got
1: my husband is also 33.
0: Oh, you're going to have so much money. Oh, my gosh.
2: How much is already
0: so
2: in the 529s?
1: So our 6-year-old has $62,000, our 3-year-old has $32,000, and our 9-month-old has $8,000.
0: Are you working with a SmartVestor Pro?
1: Not yet.
0: Okay. Who's doing the 529s? Y'all just DIY them?
1: Yep.
0: Okay. All right. Because George may be able to do it fast enough. Do it as an example with the 62,000. Which one did you do?
2: I can do the 62 because that's the one that's coming up first, right?
0: And he's
2: 12,
0: how old?
2: 12 years from now?
1: He's six. Well,
0: okay. That'll be 204,000. Right?
2: If you add nothing to it, you just let it coast. If you get an average 10% return, if you're in some good mutual funds in there, 200 grand. So now you can kind of figure out, hey, let's say they go to an in-state school, we'll factor in inflation over the next 12 years. 200 grand sounds good. Or you may decide, hey, let's put a little bit more in to get to 250, because there might get scholarships as well.
0: Well, the other thing is this. I don't want to overfund a 529.
1: Yeah, that's what we're worried about, is the overfunding.
0: Personally,
1: we also want to pay for their college.
0: I'm not sure 204 will be enough to send them to school, room and board included. Pretty sure it's not going to be enough 12 years from now, but it's going to be real close.
1: Okay.
0: And he might decide to go into a trade or something and doesn't need anywhere near that. So,
2: and then another kid might go to a super expensive school, and now we can use those funds and change beneficiaries. So
0: I'm probably not putting any more in that one.
1: Okay.
0: And so what we just did was we just future valued

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7: 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You travel so much. 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What do you like to get in various cities?
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7: Do you cook? Do you cook for fun? Is it still a passion for you, or does it feel a lot like work?
8: It's never become work. So it is a passion that I am obsessed with. I think every time we open a new restaurant, you know, I want it to be the best in the neighborhood. I want it to be the best in town. I want it to be the best, you know, for the locals. I love the jeopardy of being judged today. It's nice working on programs and having hit shows, but at the core, I want to be under the scrutiny in restaurants. And that's why the majority of the stuff I do is revolving around restaurants.
6: Kitchen Nightmares 2-hour premiere airs July 21st on Fox. Ashley Dvorkin, Fox News.
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18: Cloudy tonight with a chance for storms. Lows level off around 58. West winds around 5 miles an hour. High of 78 tomorrow. Slight chance of rain showers. Tomorrow night, 55. High temperatures reach up to 82. Thursday, under mainly clear skies. 84. Friday, slight chance of thunderstorms. Currently, it's 70 degrees.
19: / quiz.

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6: Rover.com's out with its cost of pet parenthood report. It says inflation has got the cost of caring for a pet rising about 15% this year, but pet people don't seem to care.
7: These are some of the most important and reliable relationships that people have, and that they're worth, you know, from any person's perspectives, worth making this investment.
6: Phil Tedeschi is Rover's human-animal connection expert and says it's easy to understand why 92% of pet parents agree. Pets are a real value.
7: There are physical benefits, so that people are actually getting up and moving. It's also an aspect of their emotional well-being, so that people feel less anxious, they're less lonely.
6: That survey says 56% of pet parents say pet supplies and vet care would be the last thing they cut back on.
7: I think what it tells us is how really deeply connected persons are to their companion animals.
6: Take a pause. Jill Nato, Fox News.
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17: Number two, boy, do we have a story for you. There is an author, James Scott, who has written a fantastic book looking back at the United States dropping of the atomic bomb, but not from the American point of view, from the Japanese point of view. Wait till you hear what was going on in Japan during the first bomb and then the second bomb. What happened? How close were we to that war not truly ending and Japan not surrendering? Surrendering is a fascinating look at the end of World War II and the end of the Pacific Theater. It's the book is called Empire of Ashes, Truman, Hirohito, and the Descent into Total War. That's coming up next hour. Right after the break here at the bottom of the hour, I know a lot of people are watching in horror as 50, 60,000 Moroccans have flooded into a small peninsula in Africa, which is a Spain country. And there is a migrant crisis, almost a humanitarian crisis going on right now. And there seems to be no end in sight. We found a writer who works in Budapest, Hungary, writes for the Free Press, and has a Substack who has been following this very closely. We wanted to find out what was going on, why this was happening, what Spain's doing about it. Spain has now sent their army to this little peninsula in Africa to sort of get this under attack. But it is a humanitarian crisis. So we will talk about that coming up here in just a moment. We do have one eye on all of the elections around the country. If something breaks, we'll, of course, pass that on to you. But we are watching all of the networks on the monitors here in the studio. And, of course, if something breaks, something big news, we will pass it along to you. And so that's sort of where we are. That's the plan. Stay right there. Quick break, and we're going to come back and talk about this migrant crisis, which is turning into a humanitarian crisis. What happened? How did this happen? Why did it start? We'll talk to an author who's been paying close attention from the Free Press. That's all coming up next on America at Night.
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0: 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We've been working with Bacalards for, I think it's over two decades now. 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
10: All right, it's election night, primary night in some states. In Missouri, there's a couple of local issues, but the big one is in Michigan, where the Democratic primary is getting all of the attention. The polls are closed in Michigan. And the latest numbers, with 23% of the polls reporting, of the precincts reporting, it is too close to call. But the progressive, Abdul El Said, has a 51-45 lead over Haley Stevens. The vote count is 177,000 to 155,000. So what is that? That would be 27,000 votes with 24% of the vote in. Abdul El Said is the progressive, and Stevens is more of the, party candidate, the more traditional Democrat, if you will. And so that is where we are right now. Still too close to call. 51 for El Said and 45% for Stevens. We'll keep an eye on that all evening long. Stay right there. Do we have a treat for you? We're going back all the way to 1945, August of 1945, when the United States decided to drop not one but two atomic bombs on Japan to end World War II. We know a lot about what happened on the American side, but what happened on the Japanese side? There is an author who's written a new book, and it is a fascinating look at how the Pacific Theater ended, and how it ended, and how close it was to not ending at all. Stay right there. Great conversation with author James Scott coming up here after top of the hour. Our executive director is Alex Hinton. Our engineer tonight is Richard Good. I'm McGraw-Millhaven, and this is America at Night on Westwood One.
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12: Hey, it's Gina with Around River City. One of Wisconsin's biggest music festivals is back. Ashley for the Arts is this Friday and Saturday, featuring country and rock legends like Keith Urban, John Party, and the Gene Simmons Band. Then celebrate Irish culture along the Mississippi at Irish Fest. 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
8: In Michigan. I'm Lisa Lacerra, Fox News. It's a tough battle between progressive Abdul Al-Sayed and Congresswoman Haley Stevens in the Democratic Senate primary.
9: This has been focused on Al-Sayed. He wants Medicare for all. He wants to get rid of ICE. He has been very focused on Israel and critical of AIPAC spending to try to boost his opponent's candidacy. That's Congresswoman Haley Stevens, who has basically said, by talking like that, everyone in America understands you want to blame all your problems on Jewish Americans.
8: Fox's Rich Edson in Detroit. The winner tonight faces Republican Mike Rogers in November. Al-Sayed, not part of the Democratic Socialists of America, but he does embrace some of their ideas. Earlier today, Senate Democratic leader Chuck Schumer said there's room in the party for everyone.
10: We are a big tent party. And being a big tent party is a strength, not a weakness.
8: Schumer endorsed Haley Stevens. In Missouri, Congresswoman Wesley Bell has won a rematch in the Democratic primary against former Congresswoman Cori Bush. And voters rejected a pair of ballot measures that would have eliminated the state income tax and made it harder to pass citizen-led amendments. A man carrying a gun and ammunition arrested at President Trump's California golf course.
11: Federal agents say Janine John Talley is facing charges after he was spotted suspiciously walking the grounds at Trump National Golf Course in Rancho Palos Verdes, California. The 38-year-old was busted Sunday, days ahead of President Trump's planned visit to the course for a fundraiser. Investigators say Talley had a loaded pistol and a 16-round magazine. They add he was taking pictures at the golf course in an apparent effort to monitor security activities ahead of the president's arrival.
8: Fox's Tom Graham, the FAA investigating an air traffic safety incident involving a military helicopter carrying President Trump. That's according to the Wall Street Journal. 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
8: Ohio Congressman Max Miller has asked the House Ethics Committee to investigate abuse allegations against him.
15: Ohio Rep. Republican Max Miller posting on X that he's filed paperwork for the House Ethics Committee to formally investigate him amid calls for Miller, who's up for re-election, to step down over domestic violence and abuse allegations by his ex-wife, Emily Moreno, the daughter of Ohio Republican Senator Bernie Moreno, who on Monday called Miller unfit for office. The allegations in a bitter divorce and child custody battle that Miller's denied. The Ethics Committee also noting that the fact that it's investigating the allegations doesn't indicate that any violation has occurred. Jeff Manasso, Fox News.
8: The DOJ's fraud division targeting the misuse of Medicaid funds in the home health care sector.
16: Today, the Justice Department, together with federal health officials and state law enforcement, they unveiled the expansion of the Northeast Health Care Fraud Strike Force. This is targeting the explosion of home health care services being paid for by taxpayers. In Pennsylvania, billing for home health care shot up from $120 million in 2018 to $2 billion in 2020. Now, 5 years later, it's at $8 billion a year. Here's U.S. Attorney David Metcalf.
17: This is not the reflection of supply and demand. It is a reflection of the systematic exploitation of a vulnerable program by fraudsters.
16: Included today, Medicaid fraud charges against 19 people who the DOJ says would bill as if they were providing care while they were on vacation.
8: Fox's Alexandria Hoff. Centers for Medicare and Medicaid Services Administrator Dr. Mehmet Oz claimed fraud in the healthcare sector ballooned during the pandemic and vowed to continue rooting out bad actors exploiting Medicaid. Foundations funded and co-founded by Leonardo DiCaprio and Jeff Bezos have launched a project that will commit $200 million to revive 100 of Earth's most threatened species. I'm Lisa Lacerra. This is Fox News.
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20: Lacrosse's official forecast.
21: Storms likely tonight, otherwise cloudy. Lowest level off around 58. Westerly winds around 5 miles an hour. Slight chance for showers tomorrow, 78. Tomorrow night, lows dip down to about 55. High temperatures reach up to 82. Thursday, under mainly clear skies, 84. Friday, slight chance of thunderstorms. Currently, it's 68 degrees.
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23: Keeping one eye on Michigan, not much has changed since the last time we checked in. Abdul El Sayed up 51-45 over Haley Stevens. The vote count is about 22,000 ahead with about 26% in. So we'll see if the progressive wins Michigan or the more establishment candidate wins. We'll keep an eye on that. Here's a little interesting note. Governor Katie Hobbs of Arizona is now rumored to be picking a moderate Republican as her running mate for lieutenant governor. She, if you remember, she beat, I believe, Carrie Lake in the closest of closest margins, if memory serves me right, 4 years ago. Now she's running for re-election, and she has tapped, or soon to tap, so the rumors are, former mayor of Mesa, Arizona, John Giles, who will serve as her lieutenant governor if she wins in November. And he is a Republican, and they're going up against Andy Biggs. Andy Biggs is a member of the Conservative House Freedom Caucus, one of Trump's biggest supporters. And so interesting how Arizona, on again, off again state, turning more purple by the day. Used to be ruby red, but they've always had an independent streak coming out of Arizona. But Katie Hobbs, the Democratic governor who won by a thread, seems to be appointing, or at least announcing that her lieutenant governor will be a Republican if she wins. That's kind of interesting. Hey, stay right there. When we come back,
0: We're going to check in. This is looking forward to this for a while now, ever since we booked it. James Scott is the author of a book called Empire of Ashes, and it is the story of the United States dropping the two nuclear bombs in August of 1945, right, coming up on the anniversary of all of this. And we know about the American perspective, but what about the Japanese perspective? James Scott did the research to do quite a bit of research to find out. And still very many people alive from those tragic days who survived the nuclear blast and tell the tale. We'll do all of that coming up next on America at Night.

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8: All right. All eyes are on Michigan and the Democratic primary. Abdul El Sayed has got 49.6% of the vote right now. Haley Stevens, the more traditional Democratic candidate, is trailing by exactly 3 percentage points. And if doing math live on the radio is never a good proposal. But it looks like Abdul El Sayed is about 18,000 votes ahead of Haley Stevens with 38% of the vote in. It is still too early to call. Looking at the map of Michigan, it seems like Abdul El Sayed has been receiving quite a bit of support from the Grand Rapids area, quite a bit of support from the Ann Arbor area, and Stevens has gotten most of her support from the Detroit area. If you go to the Upper Peninsula, it seems like El Sayed is dominating in some spots up there. But it's an interesting look at a map of Michigan, which is a very purple state, going for the more progressive candidate, the Democratic Socialist. I don't know what you'd call him, depending on what the label you want to put on him. But Abdul El Sayed, who has gotten the backing of Bernie Sanders, and Bernie Sanders is quite convincing when he says that Michigan, once they hear Abdul El Sayed, will gravitate towards him. We'll have to wait and see how that works out in the general election. But as of right now, Haley Stevens with about 38% of the vote in, about 17,000, 18,000 votes shy of where he is. So that's that. All right, that's going to do it for us for this hour. If you missed any portion of the show and you certainly want to re-listen to it or missed it or want to hear it again or send it to somebody, it's all on a podcast. And you can download and listen to it. All you have to do is search for America at Night, download it to your phone, and get each and every episode to your phone every single day. It's as simple as that. Stay right there. We've got plenty of voicemails, plenty of text messages, and plenty of regular phone calls, 1-844-262-4729. People are starting to line up right now. We love it. We love first-time callers. We love great conversation, and that's what we do each and every night. We save a part of the show, the third hour, for open phones, open texts, open voicemails, all of that. If you live in a town where they don't carry the third hour, shame on them. But that's why we set up the text and the voicemails. You can call and leave a voicemail, and we'll get to it. 1-844-2-McGraw or 1-844-262-4729. Stay right there. Our executive director is Alex Hinton. Our engineer tonight behind the stick is Richard Good. I'm McGraw-Milhaven, and this is America at Night on Westwood One.
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0: are choosing Texas. Ella Langley's song holds for a 13th week at number one on the Billboard Hot 100. The hit, which first led the Hot 100 in February, is one of just five and the only one by an act known for primarily recording country music to have dominated for 13 weeks or more among female acts. The band Perry has released You Lie Forever Version, a new take on the group's platinum-certified breakout single, featuring rising singer-songwriter Caitlin Butts. You Lie first appeared as the opening track on the Grammy-winning group's self-titled 2010 debut album and quickly became one of the band's defining songs, getting a remake 16 years later. That's Fox Country on Fox News.
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2: I'm Sue Guzman, Fox News. Five states holding primaries on Tuesday. In Michigan, Trump-backed Representative John James has won Michigan's GOP primary for governor, besting millionaire businessman Perry Johnson. The state Secretary of State, Jocelyn Benson, capturing the Democratic nomination in the race to succeed term-limited Gretchen Whitmer. In Michigan, two Democrats are vying for their party's nomination for U.S. Senate. This race, it's closely watched, pits more moderate Democrat Haley Stevens against progressive Abdul Al-Sayed. A California man is under arrest after being found at Trump National Golf Club in California.
3: Federal agents say Janine John Talley is facing charges after he was spotted suspiciously walking the grounds at Trump National Golf Course in Rancho Palos Verdes, California. The 38-year-old was busted Sunday, days ahead of President Trump's planned visit to the course for a fundraiser. Investigators say Talley had a loaded pistol and a 16-round magazine. They add he was taking pictures at the golf course in an apparent effort to monitor security activities ahead of the president's arrival. Tom Graham, Fox News.
2: President Trump telling Fox News this evening, quote, "We're having very good discussions with Iran." This is the U.S. military strikes remain on hold. Tehran's been in talks to reopen the Strait of Hormuz, as we hear from Fox's Peter Ducey.
4: It feels like we're about a million miles away from that memorandum of understanding earlier in the summer where the Iranians would agree not to develop a nuke down the line. Because now the Secretary of State says the peace talks aren't even about that.
5: The denuclearization of Iran is the ultimate deal. I think the immediate deal, the one that you see a lot of focus on, is the Straits.
4: Iran's foreign ministry spokesman adds to this confusion by stating, "We are not currently holding negotiations with the United States."
2: And that's Fox's Peter Ducey. 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
2: Todd Blanche has cleared a key Senate committee hurdle as he seeks the chamber's full confirmation.
10: Todd Blanche needed all 12 Republicans on the Senate Judiciary Committee to advance his nomination to the full Senate floor. Those Republicans came through for him, including Senators John Cornyn and Tom Tillis, who originally protested over the controversial anti-weaponization fund. Now, that proposed fund would have used nearly $1.8 billion in taxpayer money to compensate people who believe they're victims of government weaponization. It was part of a deal between President Trump and the Justice Department after he dropped his lawsuit over his leaked tax returns. Now, several defendants involved in the January 6, 2021 Capitol riot, later pardoned by Trump, wanted to apply for the fund, but it's not going forward, according to Blanche. Blanche, in writing, insisted there is no anti-weaponization fund, and there won't be.
2: Todd Blanche again clearing that key committee hurdle, and that is Fox's David Spunt reporting. Man accused of setting the largest of the wildfires raging in the Spokane, Washington area was in court today.
11: Did you hear and understand the routes that I went over?
12: Yes, Your Honor.
11: Could you please state for the record your true name and date of birth?
12: Aaron Forrest Farinacci, March 10th. 1989.
2: Judge Tony Hazel says Aaron Farinacci will be held on $1 million bond. Los Angeles County fire officials say sparks from an idle transmission tower owned by Southern California Edison is what caused the 2025 Eaton fire in Southern California. The utility acknowledging its equipment may have been involved, but also says the lack of water kept fire crews from battling the blaze. The Eaton fire left 19 people dead. And Federal Aviation Administration officials are reviewing an air traffic safety incident earlier today involving a military helicopter carrying President Trump, according to the Wall Street Journal. The president's chopper took off from the White House, but air traffic controllers had not halted commercial flights at nearby Reagan National Airport as required under safety protocols. I'm Sue Guzman.
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15: La Crosse's official forecast.
16: Thunderstorms likely overnight. Otherwise, cloudy skies expected. Lows dip down to about 58. Winds out of the west around 5 miles an hour. Sunshine mixed with clouds at times. Wednesday, slight chance of rain showers. Daytime highs approaching 78. Mainly clear skies. Wednesday night, lows level off around 55. Right now, 69.

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4: We're at 2,562 things since 2019.
3: Connie Brucato Gueston of California is the human companion of the very viral cat Juno, who's known for stealing things. A recent video showed the cat crook dragging home a green safety vest, and soon after, a large stuffed animal. Connie set up a camera on her patio so she can record Juno's antics, and now Juno's a global star.
4: Ukraine, Japan, the UK, internationally, and she is followed worldwide.
3: Juno's human has tried to return the items, but often that doesn't work. So Connie's given some of Juno's gifts to a local shelter.
4: She's brought me a lot of joy. She has brought me a lot of gifts. She has brought so much stuff home, I don't know what to do with it.
3: Take a pause. Jill Nato, Fox News.
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0: La Crosse's official forecast.
14: Thunderstorms likely overnight. Otherwise, cloudy skies expected. Lows dip down to about 58. Winds out of the west around 5 miles an hour. Sunshine mixed with clouds at times. Wednesday, slight chance of rain showers. Daytime highs approaching 78. Mainly clear skies. Wednesday night, lows level off around 55. Currently 66.

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2: Lacrosse's official forecast.
5: Chance of thunderstorms overnight. Otherwise, cloudy skies expected. Lowest level off around 58. Winds out of the west around 5 miles an hour. Wednesday, 78. Lows level off around 56. Wednesday night, clear skies. High temperatures reach up to 82. Thursday, under sunny skies. 84. Friday, slight chance for storms. Currently, 66.
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7: Numbers. I'm Sue Guzman, Fox News. And primaries held in five states. In Michigan, Trump-backed Representative John

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1: This is House Call for Health. Trying to quit smoking? Try exercise. New research shows exercise can boost a smoker's odds of kicking the habit. Just one round of exercise can apparently block a nicotine craving. Researchers analyzing the outcomes of 59 previous clinical trials studying the benefits of exercise for those trying to quit smoking. They found that people in an exercise program were 21% more likely to report not smoking over a 7-day period and 15% more likely to quit entirely. Researchers say smokers who want to quit need more strategies they can incorporate into their daily lives at little or no cost. And while cautioning that exercise should not be used in lieu of medication or other programs to reduce tobacco cravings, it can be done at any time and customized and doesn't come with the ongoing costs of prescriptions or medical supervision. The research was reported in the Journal of Sport and Health Science. For more health news, go to foxnewshealth.com. 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I'm Lisa Brady, Fox News.
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0: Lacrosse's official forecast.
8: Chance of thunderstorms overnight. Otherwise, cloudy skies expected. Lowest level off around 58. Winds out of the west around 5 miles an hour. Wednesday, 78. Lowest level off around 56. Wednesday night, clear skies. High temperatures reach up to 82. Thursday, under sunny skies. 84. Friday, slight chance for storms. Right now, 66.

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2: I'm Monica DeLuca. 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
2: Lonnie Hawkins was 2004's number one golfer, but present day, he's struggling on the back nine of his career to recapture the magic. His body says retire, but his heart says he's not done yet. Also out now, Lucky on Apple TV+, a new series starring Anya Taylor-Joy as a con artist who is forced to go on the run when a multi-million dollar heist goes sideways.
7: I taught you how to survive in the life that you were born into.
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2: The series is executive produced by Reese Witherspoon. That's Fox Tube on Fox News.
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10: Chance for storms overnight. Otherwise, cloudy skies expected. Lowest level off around 58. Winds out of the west around 5 miles an hour. Wednesday, 78. Wednesday night, 56. Ample sunshine expected Thursday, with daytime highs approaching 82. 84, slight chance of thunderstorms Friday. Right now, it's 66 degrees.
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12: Primary night. I'm Ted Lindner, Fox News. Five states holding primaries Tuesday. In Michigan, Trump-backed Representative John James has won Michigan's GOP primary for governor, besting millionaire businessman Perry Johnson. State Secretary of State Jocelyn Benson captured the Democratic nomination in the race to succeed term-limited Gretchen Whitmer. Also in Michigan, two Democrats vying for their party's nomination for U.S. Senate. The race pits more moderate Democrat Haley Stevens against progressive Abdul El Sayed. Stevens says she likes her chances in the race, which is still too close to call.
13: If we are going to win this thing, which we are, we are going to have to get ready and show Mike Rogers what a little stick it to him looks like.

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7: Chance for storms overnight. Otherwise, cloudy skies expected. Lowest level off around 58. Winds out of the west around 5 miles an hour. Wednesday, 78. Wednesday night, 56. Ample sunshine expected Thursday, with daytime highs approaching 82. 84, slight chance of thunderstorms Friday. Right now, 67.

0: happened to them, Paul?
1: Oh, that's a great question. I think some of them were among those who left to go back where they'd come from. 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
1: How often are you using AI for work and home life? Google is trying to understand. Google is releasing the first report of its effort to quantify use of its artificial intelligence products by people both while at home and at their jobs. It's called Atlas for Activity, Task, Landscape, and Adoption Study. The first data set is from 15 million interactions with Google Gemini and AI mode in Google Search. The data is depersonalized, taken from 150 countries in multiple languages and across hundreds of different jobs. What did Google learn? That more workplaces are deploying AI tools, but people aren't using them all that much. They're more likely to use AI for task assistance, but task automation is far less common, and that AI use at work isn't limited to white-collar workers, as people involved in physical labor are using AI to problem-solve or learn skills in real time. With Fox on Tech, I'm Evan Brown, Fox News.
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4: Slight chance for storms overnight. Otherwise, overcast. Lows around 58. Winds out of the west around 5 miles an hour. Cloudy skies with a few peaks of sun. Wednesday, 78. Clear skies. Wednesday night, lows around 56. Low 80s Thursday, mid-80s Friday with a chance of thunderstorms. Currently, 64.
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6: He says a deal could be imminent. I'm Sue Guzman, Fox News. President Trump says a deal on the Strait of Hormuz and Iran to denuclearize could come as early as Wednesday or Thursday. The president telling Fox's Trace Gallagher negotiations with Iran continued all day Tuesday on a peace deal. The president says if they don't make a deal, it's, quote, going to be too bad. Speaking to Fox's Trace Gallagher, the president said confronting Iran over its nuclear capability was long overdue.
7: This should have been done by other presidents for 50 years. You know, you keep hearing 47, but that's been for 3 years now. It's been over 50 years. Other presidents or other countries should have been able to do this. And I did something that I had to do, because if they had a nuclear weapon, this whole world would be a different place.
6: Primary races held in several states Tuesday. In Michigan, the hotly contested Democratic Senate primary race is too close to call, with progressive Abdul Al-Sayed holding a slim lead over Haley Stevens. The winner will face Republican Mike Rogers. Al-Sayed telling supporters Rogers will be defeated in November.
8: We have a responsibility to assure that we unite to make sure that Mike Rogers never sees the inside of the U.S. Senate.
6: Meanwhile, Trump-backed Representative John James defeated Perry Johnson in the governor's race. He says he's ready for the challenge against Democrat Jocelyn Benson.
9: We are.

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0: Crosse's official forecast.
11: Slight chance for storms overnight. Otherwise, overcast. Lows around 58. Winds out of the west around 5 miles an hour. Cloudy skies with a few peaks of sun. Wednesday, 78. Clear skies. Wednesday night. Lows around 56. Low 80s Thursday. Mid 80s Friday with a chance of thunderstorms. Right now, it's 66 degrees.

0: take a pause.
1: Some cities are more in love with cats than others, and PetSmart Charities is out with their list.
2: The top three cat-loving cities are Lexington, Kentucky, taking the number one spot for its second consecutive year, followed by Mount Juliet, Tennessee, and Spokane, Washington.
1: That's PetSmart's Amy Gilbreth, who says they rank cat-loving cities by the number of cat and kitten adoptions and humans that don't quit when it comes to taking care of cats.
2: We are talking about the pet parents that think that their cat needs a super fun cat tree and products that would fall into the category of over the top and pampering.
1: But there's so much more.
2: Those automated cat toys or those special toppers for meals, the kinds of things that mark you and your city as the kind of place that would do anything for cats.
1: And if you do adopt, don't think of yourself as a crazy cat person. You're really a dedicated feline enthusiast. Take pause. Jill Nato, Fox News.
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5: La Crosse's official forecast.
6: Slight chance for storms overnight, otherwise overcast. Lows around 58, winds out of the west around 5 miles an hour. Cloudy skies with a few peaks of sun, Wednesday, 78. Clear skies, Wednesday night, lows around 56. Low 80s Thursday, mid-80s Friday, with the chance of thunderstorms. Currently 66.
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8: Open for a deal with Iran. I'm Ted Lindner, Fox News. President Trump says a deal on the Strait of Hormuz and a denuclearized Tehran could come as early as Wednesday or Thursday. The president telling Fox's Trace Gallagher that negotiations with Iran continued all day Tuesday on a peace deal. The president said confronting Iran over its nuclear capability is long overdue.
9: This should have been done by other presidents for 50 years. You know, you keep hearing 47, but that's been for 3 years now. It's been over 50 years. Other presidents or other countries should have been able to do this. And I did something that I had to do, because if they had a nuclear weapon, this whole world would be a different place.
8: Five states holding primaries Tuesday. In Michigan, Trump-backed Representative John James winning Michigan's GOP primary for governor, besting millionaire businessman Perry Johnson. State Secretary of State Jocelyn Benson captured the Democratic nomination in the race to succeed term-limited Gretchen Whitmer. Also in Michigan, two Democrats vying for their party's nomination for U.S. Senate. The race pits more moderate Democrat Haley Stevens against progressive Abdul El-Sayed. Stevens says she likes her chances in the race. It's still too close to call.
10: If we are going to win this thing, which we are, we are going to have to get ready and show Mike Rogers what a little stick it to him looks like.
8: El Sayed speaking with his supporters moments later Tuesday night.
11: You are a corporate sellout who's not a pharma lobbyist, but really, really might want to be one someday. Who voted to raise our prescription drug prices.
8: The winner will go up against Trump-backed former Republican Representative Mike Rogers in November. And you have your Powerball tickets for tonight. The Powerball jackpot worth at least $786 million. If you win, that's a cash value of at least $341 million. It's the biggest jackpot for Powerball so far this year. 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
3: It's too close to call. I'm Dave Anthony, Fox News. A Democratic Senate race in Michigan.
4: Look, I wish I could tell you that I was declaring victory right about now. Turns out it takes a long time to count the votes in Michigan.
3: That's Abdul El-Sayed, a progressive backed by socialists. He has a 1 percentage point lead over Congresswoman Haley Stevens, considered more moderate, but Fox's Madeline Rivera reports.
5: But there are still many remaining votes in Wayne County, the state's most populous county where Detroit is located. Stevens is leading there by about 4 percentage points, with roughly 18% of the votes still remaining.
6: If we are going to win this thing, which we are, we are going to have to get ready and show Mike Rogers what a little stick it to him looks like.
3: Rogers is the Republican hoping to win that Senate seat in Michigan held by a retiring Democrat. In Missouri, a progressive ex-Congresswoman, Cori Bush, lost her attempt to win a House seat back, losing to Democratic Congressman Wesley Bell by more than 20 points. President Trump is again warning Iran if talks fail again, the U.S. will hit him very hard again, telling Fox,
7: if they had a nuclear weapon, this whole world would be a different place.
8: The focus remains on the Strait of Hormuz, a critical international waterway that handles roughly 20% of the world's oil and LNG trade. CENTCOM released a statement saying the southern route through the Strait of Hormuz remains free and open for all commercial vessels seeking to transit the international waterway. Right now, talks are ongoing between Iran and Oman aimed at reaching an understanding on control of the strait.
3: That's Fox's Trey Yingston, Tel Aviv. The president's in Las Vegas after holding a Republican fundraiser last night at the Trump Golf Club near Los Angeles, 2 days after a man was arrested there.
9: Federal agents say Janine John Talley is facing charges after he was spotted suspiciously walking the grounds at Trump National Golf Course in Rancho Palos Verdes, California. Investigators say Talley had a loaded pistol and a 16-round magazine.
3: That's Tom Graham. 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
11: You never know who might be taking the quiz.
12: Hi, everyone. It's Candace Cameron.

0: It's 26 after. You're with America in the Morning. A Florida judge has ordered the state to rewrite the language of a ballot measure set for November that proposes increasing the homestead tax exemption. Correspondent Clayton Neville explains.
1: Amendment 3 in Florida would increase homestead exemptions from $50,000 to $250,000 over 2 years. Some public safety officials are warning that the tax cut could impact funding for first responders in the state. This week, a judge in Leon County ruled that the current wording in the ballot measure is biased, inaccurate, and misleading. Judge David Frank said the proposed constitutional amendment uses language more akin to political slogan than being clear and neutral, which state law requires. According to the judge, the title of the amendment, Save Our Homes from Excessive Property Taxes, advocates for a policy position and is designed to elicit an emotional response from voters. He also pointed to the ballot summary, which opens by saying the amendment benefits Florida taxpayers. It's not clear if the state plans to appeal the judge's ruling, and according to that ruling, the proposed $250,000 exemption can stand, but the language has to be rewritten. I'm Clayton Neville.
0: A congressional ethics panel is recommending censure for a Republican member of the House of Representatives. Correspondent Mike Hempen has details.
2: The House Ethics Committee has recommended a censure for Republican Representative Chuck Edwards. It found that Edwards engaged in unprofessional and inappropriate conduct toward two young female aides. A censure registers the House's deep disapproval of a lawmaker's conduct, but it does not meet the threshold for expulsion. Edwards has denied any of his conduct was intended as a sexual or romantic advance. The committee highlighted numerous examples of actions it considers inappropriate. They include Edwards providing the young women with lavish gifts, making comments regarding their appearance, and sending notes regarding his affection. Mike Hempen, Washington.
0: America in the Morning for Wednesday, August 5th, 2026 is produced by Jeff McKay. I'm John Trout. This is Westwood One.
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5: Lacrosse's official forecast.
6: 78 today, under mainly cloudy skies. Northwest winds around 5 miles an hour. 56 tonight. High temperatures reach up to 82. Tomorrow, bright sunshine. Temperatures a bit above average. Friday and Saturday, with highs from the low 80s to the mid 80s. Chance of thunderstorms Friday. Slight chance of rain showers on Saturday. Right now, it's 64 degrees.
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9: In Apex Legends, Japanese squad Unlimit pulled off a stunning under-the-radar comeback. After qualifying in 14th place, they rallied to defeat Zeta Division, clinching their first-ever S-tier title. In the Fatal Fury City of the Wolves tournament,
11: Dark Angel is the world champion of the EWC 2026!
9: Dark Angel Castillo Gomez of Natus Vincere claimed his first major tournament victory, becoming the first player engraved on the EWC totem. And in Valorant, 100 Thieves secured their first ever international trophy with an undefeated run.
12: Cryo gets it done!
9: Erasing a 12-10 deficit in overtime, they defeated reigning champions NRG 3-1. Matthew Cryocell's Pengeniben was named MVP. Eamon Dignam, Fox News.
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0: This is America in the Morning from Westwood One. Coming up this half hour.
1: Serious allegations as a family drama plays out on Capitol Hill. I'm Clayton Neville.
16: The Senate Judiciary Committee has sent Acting Attorney General Todd Blanche's confirmation bid to the full chamber. Sagar Magani, Washington.
17: Millions of Medicaid dollars were stolen in a massive Pennsylvania healthcare fraud scheme. I'm Sue Aller.
18: Prime Minister Benjamin Netanyahu says Israel will not withdraw from its current lines in Gaza until Hamas has completely disarmed. I'm Ed Donahue.
19: Astra is the newest math whiz. I'm the new old tech guy, Chuck Paul.
20: U.S. job openings fell slightly in June, but the labor market continued to show resilience. I'm Lisa Dwyer.
0: Back after these messages.
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0: are on track to be the highest-grossing Hollywood power couple ever. Zendaya was also in this year's indie hit The Drama, and she will appear in Dune Part 3 in December.
1: This is only the beginning.
0: And while not yet confirmed, Holland will very likely show up in Avengers Doomsday, which comes out the same weekend.
2: You ready?
0: I'm Kevin Carr.
3: America in the Morning for Wednesday, August 5th, 2026 is produced by Jeff McKay. I'm John Trout. This is Westwood One.
4: Take a pause.
5: The big party for America's 250th birthday is just ahead, and that means fireworks, which can sound like a battlefield to pets, and you may have to deal with a 4th of July furry freakout, but you can do things to calm them down.
6: You might want to play with them a little bit more so that you're tiring them out, just like you do with a little kid. Wear them out.
5: Dr. Michael Bailey of the American Veterinary Medical Association.
6: Get them a new toy, because maybe playing with the new toy is enough to take their mind off of what's going on for the next half an hour or so.
5: You can also try wrapping them in a thunder shirt or drown out the fireworks with some music. And Dr. Bailey says make sure your pets are microchipped in case they run away to get away from the noise.
6: They'll be able to be found. And make sure that the contact information connected with that chip is up to date.
5: Take pause. Jill Nadeau,
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7: They're still counting the votes in Michigan. I'm Dave Anthony, Fox News. In a very close Senate primary,
8: we knew that this was going to be a close race.
7: And Democratic Congresswoman Haley Stevens is right now trailing progressive Abdul El-Sayed by about a 1 percentage point. He's backed by socialists.
9: We have a responsibility to assure that we unite to make sure that Mike Rogers never sees the inside of the U.S. Senate.
7: Rogers is the Republican running for that seat, now held by a retiring Democrat. And two progressives have done well in Michigan House races.
10: Donovan McKinney, who's backed by the Democratic Socialists of America, is leading incumbent Shree Thanadar by about 3 percentage points in the Democratic primary for the 13th congressional district. The race has split Democrats. House Minority Leader Hakeem Jeffries backs Thanadar as progressives support McKinney. Sunrise Movement co-founder William Lawrence clinched the Democratic nomination for the state's 7th congressional district. Lawrence beat two establishment Democrats.
7: That's Fox's Madeline Rivera. Progressive lost in Missouri. Ex-Congresswoman Cori Bush failed in her attempt to win back a House seat, losing to incumbent Wesley Belmont by more than 20 points. Voters in Missouri also said no to a ballot question to phase out the state income tax. A Republican Congressman, Chuck Edwards, has just announced early this morning in a post on X, he's ending his reelection campaign in North Carolina, after the House Ethics Committee had recommended Edwards be censured over sexual harassment allegations. The talks continue with Iran trying to get oil and other shipping flowing again through the Strait of Hormuz. Fox's Trey Yingston, Tel Aviv.
11: President Trump indicated that a deal with Iran could happen as early as today. Speaking with Fox News, the president said that talks took place all day on Tuesday, and that things are looking very good. He told Trace Gallagher what will happen if the Iranians back out of this agreement.
12: Well, if they back out again, they're going to get hit really hard. You know, they know that. They understand that.
7: America's listening to Fox News.
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7: Acting Attorney General Todd Blanche is a full Senate vote away from becoming an AG full-time after the Judiciary Committee approved Blanche's nomination over the objections of Democrats, including Senator Sheldon Whitehouse.
14: Probably the most discreditable person

0: ever to seek the office of Attorney General of the United States.
1: Fox's David Spunt reports.
2: All 12 Senate Judiciary Republicans came through to advance Blanche's nomination out of committee, including Senators John Cornyn and Tom Tillis, who originally protested over the controversial anti-weaponization fund. The now canceled fund would have used nearly $1.8 billion in taxpayer money to compensate people who believe they are victims of government weaponization.
1: And the Republican Senator Susan Collins, who's in a re-election campaign in Maine, says she will vote against Blanche's confirmation. It would take two more GOP senators joining her to reject the nomination. Another Republican Senator, Bernie Moreno, says in a family feud with a Republican congressman who insists he's still running for re-election amid abuse allegations.
3: Ohio Rep. Republican Max Miller posting on X that he's filed paperwork for the House Ethics Committee to formally investigate him amid calls for Miller, who's up for re-election, to step down over domestic violence and abuse allegations by his ex-wife, Emily Moreno, the daughter of Ohio Republican Senator Bernie Moreno, who on Monday called Miller unfit for office. The allegations in a bitter divorce and child custody battle that Miller's denied. The Ethics Committee also noting that the fact that it's investigating the allegations doesn't indicate that any violation has occurred. Jeff Manasso, Fox News.
1: On Wall Street, stock futures are rising the day after a huge surge put the Dow and the S&P 500 at record highs, though NASDAQ futures are down slightly. In baseball, the Red Sox crushed the White Sox 14-2. It's Boston's sixth straight win, weeks after the Red Sox won 15 in a row. I'm Dave Anthony. This is Fox News.
4: Lacrosse's official forecast.
5: Partly sunny skies today, a high of 78, light northwest winds. Tonight, some patchy fog overnight, otherwise mostly clear and 57. Thursday, some fog early, otherwise sunny and a high of 82. Thursday night, clear skies down to 64 low. Friday, possibility of some rain early in the afternoon. Then a chance of showers late in the day, mostly sunny though, a high of 84. Friday night, slight chance of rain overnight, partly cloudy and 61. That slight chance of rain kind of continues throughout the weekend there. For Saturday, a slight chance of rain in the afternoon, sunny and 83 Saturday. Saturday night, chance of rain, partly cloudy and 63. That'll linger into Sunday as well. Mostly sunny skies though, a high of 84. Sunday night, bumped up to about a 40% chance of rain overnight, partly cloudy and 64. Monday, a 40% chance of rain, partly sunny and 83. Monday night, partly cloudy and 62. Tuesday, partly sunny and 79. In La Crosse, humidity is at 93%. Winds are calm. The barometer is at 30.04. The dew point's at 60 degrees. We've got fair skies, 62 degrees at WIZM.
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4: 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Two street-level railroad crossings on the north side of La Crosse will not be closing. After a decision by the state on Tuesday, the city announced that the intersections at Liberty and St. Cloud and Avon and Hagar streets would stay open. After a final decision from the Office of the Commissioner of Railroads, the decision comes about a year and a half after the Department of Transportation said they wanted to close the intersections, which drew backlash from city leaders. The city has agreed to make safety improvements, including adding more signs and road markings around those intersections. About 170 people came to the National Night Out event at the Good Shepherd Lutheran Church on Mormon Cooley Road on Tuesday evening. That was one of 14 events around the city. Lori Lowell, the coordinator with the church, said church members and neighbors came together to meet and have a good time. They met with police officers and members of the fire department to get to know one another. Lowell said the church coordinated Tuesday's event with the Hinchin Neighborhood Association. Plenty of La Crosse families are doing back-to-school preparations this week, with Catholic Charities doing their part to assist kids and parents at the La Crosse Center. The back-to-school event held at the Civic Center on Tuesday featured local healthcare professionals helping kids get vaccinated and receiving checkups, as explained by public health nurse Charity Trissoni with La Crosse County.
10: The immunizations, we can look up immunization records to see if kids are due for vaccines, and then we have our information on the dental programs.
4: Students were also able to get haircuts at some booths, and a large assortment of notebooks and other school supplies was available. New leadership at Western Technical College, Kirk Bennett, has taken over as president, replacing Roger Stanford, who has retired. Bennett comes from Texas and Lone Star College, Montgomery. He was vice president of administrative services, and he says he's honored to join WTC and become part of a community that's deeply committed to the students and region it serves. A newly remodeled trail through the Hickson Forest is now open to bike riders and hikers. The Aura Trails organization conducted a tour of parts of the Bicentennial Trail on Tuesday for local media. The project was partly designed to reduce the steepness on some parts of the trail, as well as widening the trail. The City Parks and Forestry Department also contributed to the trail improvement efforts. This year's recipients of the St. John the 23rd Award for Distinguished Service from Viterbo University have now been announced. Bill and Cindy Berg, Monsignor Joe Hirsch, Chris Sanger, and Mary Jo Werner are this year's honorees. The John the 23rd Award is the highest non-academic award given by Viterbo. Those chosen have contributed to the community in meaningful ways. The five will be honored at a banquet and ceremony at Viterbo on September 3rd. I'm Brad Williams.
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0: Good morning, La Crosse. Good morning, Onalaska. Time to wake up French Island. You've got La Crosse Talk, WIZM 92.3, 611, on the 5th of August, 2026. Welcome to La Crosse Talk. We do appreciate you, the listeners. We have a pretty busy show today. We're going to talk to Professor Franklin from Marquette about the changing every day governor's race. Also have our House Call for Health report for you. And then it is that time of year for your high schoolers to get their physicals so that they can participate in fall sports and sports really throughout the year. We're going to talk to a athletic trainer about that, the importance of that. And we have Terry Bauer is going to be speaking to us about moon tunes. And good news there is we got a great forecast for Thursday. I'm going to also then update with you. It's summertime, and that means road construction. Copeland Avenue will be reduced to one lane. Copeland Causeway Boulevard, I said Copeland Avenue. Copeland Avenue lanes will be reduced from Causeway Boulevard to the River Bend Road. That begins Monday. So if you're making that north-south commute, just be aware of that. That is something that is happening on Monday. Also, we have been talking a lot about the proposed city administrator, and there will be a informational hearing meeting, I should say, that is also taking place on Monday. The La Crosse Common Council and the mayor will be on hand to talk about the proposed city administrator. This is being hosted by the Chamber of Commerce, and it'll be over at the Viterbo Nursing School building on Monday from 8:30 until 10 a.m., and we will have news coverage of that that event as well. Another story that is on the website, WIZMnews.com website, is a story about the back-to-school program, and yesterday there was one of their big events. It was there a big distribution, which took place over at the lacrosse center on the arena floor. So there's a story on the website about that. You know, the thing about this, Kevin, besides just the distribution, they had dental screenings. They also had testing for some medical issues. They had vision checks, hearing checks. They also had well child exams, which were free. And then they also had diabetes screenings, all for free for those people who do not have insurance or are not under Badger Care. And that's just a really great program that takes place every year. And again, it's one of those programs that is has multiple sponsors. Catholic Charities is sort of the point of the spear, if you will. Boys and Girls Club, Mayo Clinic, La Crosse Center, La Crosse County Health Department, Midwest Family, the School District, the Y, and Salvation Army. We'll let you know that on August 11th, the last distribution for Back to School will take place over at the Mathy Boys and Girls Club over on 8th Street. That happens
1: over
0: August.
1: Turbo.
0: Yep. Happens August 11th from 5:30 until 7. We had a fun conversation with Matt from the Humane Society and talked a lot about some of the programs that they're involved in, and they've got their big Adopt-a-thon coming up, but they also, we wanted to let you know, have their annual golf tournament to benefit the Coulee Region Humane Society. That takes place Friday, September 11th. Out at Fox Hollow, there's prizes, raffles, food, and fun. It's a shotgun start. You can sign up your four-person team at aroundrivercity.com. 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It's very, very popular. And again, sponsors of that, Schneider Accounting and Tax Preparers, Ace of All Trades, April Carriers, Farmer Insurance, City Meat Market, and Midwest Family, and among others. So that is a fun event. Again, sign up at aroundrivercity.com and help out the Humane Society, who there's really never a slow day out there at the Coulee Region Humane Society.
1: No.
0: And they do a lot for us and keeping track of animals and their health in our community. So a very, very worthy cause. Kevin, on this date in history, very kind of iconic Hollywood moment, Marilyn Monroe is found dead in her Los Angeles home. And there was a brief investigation by the Los Angeles Police Department, and they said that her cause of death was a self-administered overdose of sedative drugs and a probable suicide. And I guess that's sort of been disputed ever since.
1: True.
0: And, you know, Marilyn Monroe was born Norma Jean Mortensen in Los Angeles on June 1st, 1926. And she has continued to be somebody who has sort of survived her mythology, if you will. Mm-hmm. Just doesn't seem, you know, to go away. Of course, there's the iconic Andy Warhol painting of her. Mm-hmm. And I know that a lot of her clothing and items from her movies are always sold at auction for incredibly high amounts of money. So the one thing that I always love about her life is when she married Joe DiMaggio, she came back from a tour of Korea, and she said to her husband, Joe DiMaggio, "You have no idea what it's like to stand in front of 10,000 people and have them cheer your name." And apparently there was a long pause. And he said, "Well, yeah, I think I do know what that is like." So on this date in history, Marilyn Monroe was found.
1: Well, probably a different kind of cheering.
0: Right, yes, but nonetheless, something that I always remember about that sort of iconic kind of moment. So, and the other thing that I did want to let you guys know, our listeners, is that the Upper Mississippi River Valley weather summary is out for the month of July. And there's some interesting information on here. There says that the temperature range from 1 to 6 degrees warmer than normal throughout the whole month. The hottest temperature recorded was 99 degrees at the Boscobel Airport on July 27th. The coldest temperature was 41 degrees at Black River Falls. That was on July 22nd. Rainfall throughout the Upper Mississippi was variable. And when we talked to the meteorologist last week, he said about the same thing. It was pretty much close to normal. We had that big rain in the beginning of the month, and then it sort of dried out, and then we sort of finished up at the end of the month with precipitation. The highest 24-hour rainfall occurred at in the area occurred at Grand Meadow, Minnesota, 7.3 inches. And that was, again, that storm around the 4th of July from July 1st through through the 2nd.
1: Yeah, that southeastern Minnesota just got dumped on. And I remember seeing the pictures from some of the parks in southeastern Minnesota that just were devastated by some of the flooding that, that just ripped through some of those parks that were just unbelievable. The flash flooding that just tore through those parks and campgrounds, and it was awful. It took them. Well, I'm sure they're still in the process of cleaning up and clearing out a lot of that debris and rebuilding from everything.
0: Yeah, so that was a big storm, and we did get a significant amount of rain in the La Crosse area on that 4th of July weekend, too. The other thing that was interesting, because I think we remember it, there were 5 days in July that had excessive heat warnings. That was July 1st. I'm just reading here. It was July 2nd, July 8th, and July 20th. And the last one was on July 20th, also one on July 18th. So we did have a number of days where we had excessive heat. And if you remember, that heat and smoke one day canceled a number of our outdoor activities. Mm-hmm. I can't remember the exact date with that, but just some interesting.
1: Well, it did cancel Moon Tunes, if I remember correctly.
0: Yeah, and then also the Onalaska Dash Park one was also canceled that week. And then I think Concert Band moved indoors. It was all that week. So, So, just wanted to share that weather information with you. Everybody likes to talk about the weather, and I thought that was good. That report was just released by the National Weather Service up on the hill. So right now we've got 64 degrees. It's going to be a pretty pleasant day today. It's 6:21. We've got lots more ahead in the program. You're listening to La Crosse Talk on WIZM.
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6: And now with the weather, here's meteorologist Stormy O'Day.
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16: La Crosse's official forecast.
1: We're looking at partly sunny skies today with a high right around 78 degrees. Tonight, some fog overnight, otherwise mostly clear in 57. Starting out the day with a little bit of fog on Thursday. Sunny skies later on, a high of 82. Thursday night, clear and 60. Friday, chance of rain in the afternoon, otherwise mostly sunny and a high of 84. Friday night, possibility of a little bit of overnight rain, partly cloudy and 61. Saturday, little afternoon rain, a slight chance, otherwise sunny and 83. Saturday night, partly cloudy and 63. Sunday, mostly sunny skies and 84. Sunday night, a 40% chance of showers and thunderstorms. Overnight, partly cloudy and 64. Monday, again a 40% chance of rain, partly sunny and 83. Monday night, slight chance of rain, partly cloudy and 62. And for Tuesday, a 30% chance of showers, partly sunny and 79. In La Crosse, we've got fair skies and 62 degrees at WIZM.
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18: Well, the Brewers got back into the win column last night as Jackson Chirio and Andrew Vaughn would each homer, and Logan Henderson, starting pitcher, allowed two runs in six innings as the crew would beat the Pittsburgh Pirates at American Family Field 4-2. Logan Henderson, who won his sixth start in a row, talks on his performance.
19: Yeah, I mean, I've said this last few interviews that I want to get as deep into the game as possible, and it was really good to finish sixth today, so... Yeah, I mean, being efficient is the name of the game, and like, you have to be if you're going to get that deep into the game. And, you know, I don't want to just stop at 6. I want to keep going.
18: It'll be Brewers and Pirates again tonight. First pitch coming at 6:40. Turning to the Packers, yesterday was their sixth day in training camp. Micah Parsons, who is progressing from his torn ACL, told reporters it's very realistic he could return week 6 against the Dallas Cowboys. And Packers rookie kicker Trace Mack is 8 of 13 for field goals in training camp. Here's more from Matt LaFleur.
20: For any young player, any player in general, there's going to be some trying times, and you have to show the resiliency and That's one of the keys to being successful.
18: The Packers now have off today, a close practice on Thursday, then family night at Lambeau Friday.
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18: Well, Wisconsin football and Luke Fickell will have a local media day today. 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

0: Good morning, La Crosse. Good morning, Onalaska. Welcome to La Crosse Talk. It is 6:27 on the 8th of August, 2026. Seems like it's going by really quickly, Kevin. Mm-hmm. I listened a little bit last night to the Brewer game, and they won, as you just heard, but I think it's only the second time in the whole season that they've beaten the Pirates. The Pirates are, like, for whatever reason, have the Brewers' number. So I think it was like 5 losses and 2 wins. So just interesting how in baseball sometimes that's just the way it's.
1: There's always that one team that no matter what, you know, they could be the worst team in baseball. Yeah. It doesn't matter. They always manage to find a way to beat them.
0: Yeah. So the other thing is watched a little bit of it on Major League Baseball's network and away from home. And I can't follow those sporting networks that have like 5 games going on at the same time. It's just an overload. You can't keep track of like what's going on. And then the other thing is they go back and forth as far as like the announcer. So mm-hmm. you're looking at one square, but you're hearing another announcer do the other game. It's just, I was totally discombobulated. So, And the other thing we wanted to let you, the listener, know, tomorrow is what brings you in, what brought you in. And we are asking for your questions. We already have a couple. Bridget Garrity Brown will be with us. We're going to be exploring depression and anxiety. So if you have a particular question that you would like us to fire off to her tomorrow, let us know and we'll have that discussion. Get a lot of feedback on our Thursday segment with Bridget from the Therapy Place of La Crosse. So that is coming up tomorrow in the 7 o'clock hour, so make sure that you tune in. The Wisconsin governor's race is even more chaotic. It seems like every day there's some change in it as Democrats drop out and bop back in. And while voters may have an easier time navigating the field, at least one person isn't too happy about the changes. Dr. Charles Franklin is from the Marquette Law School poll, and it's considered one of the best polling services, not only in Wisconsin, but across the nation. And with Wisconsin serving as the ultimate battleground state, testing ground for Democrats and Democrat socialism, Franklin joined Rick Solem a little bit earlier and talked about navigating that particular race and the polling.
2: Charles, did you put out what I think is called a snap poll just because of the Crowley-Sarah Rodriguez situation in the Wisconsin's governor's race? So you guys quickly got to work and then put out another poll, and then Mandela Barnes drops out. You said you almost creamed your car off the side of the road, right? Because Mandela Barnes dropped out and you heard it on the radio?
3: Yeah, I was a little surprised at that. Then I had to rush home and do some new analysis for it. But yeah, we did the second poll, that follow-up poll, pretty quickly, not super quickly, but pretty quickly after Rodriguez dropped out and Crowley got back in.
4: And Charles, could you tell us what your data shows about like the trajectory of the Barnes campaign? I mean, I think people now are trying to construct a narrative of like what went so wrong for him.
3: Yeah, I think it's really pretty interesting because back in the late fall when Barnes was rumored to get in but hadn't yet announced anything, and then in January when he actually did get in, I had an awful lot of people telling me that he was just the prohibitive favorite because he's well known statewide. He had a big money raising operation from his Senate campaign. And they were saying, really, this won't be much of a race. It's Mandela's. And, you know, why are you going to bother to poll on it? And I'd like to hear from those folks now and sort of hear how they think about it. But here's the big trend that I really want to push, and that is that over the course of the campaign, over 5 polls that we've now done on it, the trajectory of favorability towards Mandela Barnes among Democratic voters, we're just looking at Democrats here, has been absolutely flat. And the percentage of people that say they know enough about him to have an opinion has been completely flat. And it's true, he's been the best known of all the candidates throughout, but his campaign has done nothing to make him either better known or better liked over that time. It's as if, despite spending, I think, more money than any of the other candidates, it just doesn't look like it's had any effect. In contrast, Francesca Hong begins with over 75% of the public, of Democrats, not knowing who she was. And that number has come down steadily across the course of the campaign. And it's her favorability which has moved steadily up, to the point where in our final poll, her favorability was just a couple of points behind Barnes, even though Barnes remained a little bit better known than she was. So that's a contrast between a successful, effective campaign, in Hong's case, getting known to voters and getting better liked by voters, versus a campaign that was burning money to no effect whatsoever, in the case of Barnes, where it just remained flat. His initial advantages didn't get any bigger.
2: This is a product of a primary, too, right? And Hong labeling herself a Democratic Socialist, a trigger word that Republicans have been using since the 80s? Labeling yourself a socialist, going from an unknown, a state assembly rep from Madison that, you know, like, how many are there? And now, like, most of the state knows who she is, but this is the bad news, good news. There is no bad news or good news.
4: I'm going to jump in here and ask Charles to tell us about the experiment that you did in the poll from a couple weeks ago about Democratic Socialism and the Democratic Socialists of America. And I ask because I'm a huge fan of these experiments that you and other pollsters do sometimes.
3: Yeah, I've been struggling a little bit for how to label these candidates here and also in our national poll, because they'll brand themselves as a Democratic Socialist, which is the way Francesca Hong describes herself and puts on her website. But there's also this organization called the Democratic Socialists of America, which is a formal organization. But casually, you hear the abbreviation for that, DSA, used to describe these candidates as well. Oh, they're a DSA candidate. Well, they may or may not be that closely tied to the organization, but they use the term Democratic Socialist. So the way we address that in this last poll was we divide the sample into two random halves. So a random half get asked, how favorable are you to Democratic Socialists of America, the organization? And then the other half gets just Democratic Socialists, plural. And what we found was that a lot of people aren't familiar with the Democratic Socialists of America. And so they say, I haven't heard enough about them. Whereas when we say Democratic Socialists, it's still a lot of undecideds, but it's much fewer say they haven't heard enough to have an opinion about that term. Interestingly, in both cases, only 25% say they have a favorable view, whether it's of DSA or of Democratic Socialists. All of the movement is between the don't know category and the unfavorable category. So there's actually more unfavorable to just the term Democratic Socialists than DSA. But a lot of that is just because of the don't knows, those who haven't heard enough. The bottom line, to take it away and look into the fall, is if only 25% are favorably disposed to the socialist label, however you word it, that means that when you get out of primaries here or elsewhere in the country, those socialist candidates are going to have a job to do to convince voters that it's not a term to feel bad about, but to make the case for their issues and what those issues are and allay the fears about the term socialist.
0: What you heard there was a clip from Rick Solom's show that was with UWL's. You heard Anthony Shergaski jump in with a couple of questions, and Charles Franklin from the Marquette Law Poll. They also talked about how there are issues with trap questions on polling and how they work around that, and then talked a little bit about Francesca Hong's campaign as well. That candidate is in town today and going to have an event and up in Eau Claire earlier this week.
1: The FBI director, Kash Patel, was in town
0: and was sort of campaigning for Congressman Van Orden. So, and we suspect that there will be a lot more of that after next Tuesday for both Democrats and Republicans. So, and we obviously keep track of all of that on the in the news department and on WIZMnews.com. So you can check those stories out as well. Right now, we've got 64 degrees, 637 on the 5th of August. 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
8: As I see it, I'm Brad Williams. It's still hard to believe that 6 years ago, in the summer of 2020, much of our daily routine ground to a halt for about a year. The COVID-19 pandemic shut down a lot of American traditions. Remember the 4th of July that summer? La Crosse didn't have a Riverfest. On the night of the 4th, Riverside Park was practically empty. I had to drive to Galesville to see fireworks. For a while, people wondered if everyday life would ever get back to normal, but it did. And in the last week, we've been getting summer reruns of the year of COVID. Some members of Congress decided to put Dr. Anthony Fauci back in the spotlight, or should I say, the hot seat. Fauci led the government response to COVID, and years later, he's being told to explain himself. The critics seem to be portraying Fauci as some evil scientist, James Bond villain, such as, oh, we think he created the virus, and then he forced us to shut down society. And some people want Fauci behind bars, because apparently somebody has to be punished for COVID-19. And then what? Do you light up the fireworks you've been saving since the summer of 2020? I'm Brad Williams.
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8: 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A DeSoto man dies in a UTV accident. It happened on Monday. The Vernon County Sheriff's Office said 81-year-old Lester Rollin Flick was traveling down a steep dirt road when the UTV overturned and hit a tree. Flick was thrown from the vehicle. He was pronounced dead at the scene by the Vernon County Coroner's Office. The Sheriff's Office said it was possible Flick may have had a medical event as opposed to losing control. The city of La Crosse gets to keep two north side streets open where they cross railroad tracks after a decision Tuesday by a state agency. The office of the Commissioner of Railroads decided to keep the intersections at Liberty and St. Cloud, along with Avon and Hager streets, open despite attempts by the DOT to close them. City leaders successfully argued it would split neighborhoods and make it more difficult to travel if the intersections were blocked off. National Night Out was celebrated around the country and in La Crosse on Tuesday. One of the 14 places in the city was at Good Shepherd Lutheran Church. Members from the La Crosse Police and Fire Departments were there, along with a visit from an ambulance crew. It was all a way for emergency responders to meet people in the community in non-stressful ways. And it was a good evening, said coordinator Lori Lowell with the church.
17: So we got great music too, and it's just been fun for our church members to meet each other and see each other on kind of a casual basis, and for our neighbors to get to know us.
8: There was also live music and a car show. Cooley Region folks who enjoy outdoor trails have a new place to walk, hike, or ride a bicycle. A summer trail crew for the Aura Trails organization has finished phase two of what's known as the Bicentennial Trail in the Lower Hickson Forest. It took 7 weeks of effort, but portions of the trail were relocated to avoid areas that had drop-offs or might be too steep. Sammy Meyer, the outdoor coordinator for the City Park Department, thanked the volunteers with Aura who worked on the improvements.
18: They really offer a great opportunity for members of the public to volunteer to get hands-on in the trails. And then just the general like availability and ability of that group to be out here almost daily. Someone's out here in the summer months. In the winter months, they are grooming ski trails.
8: The rerouting of the Hickson Trail also is designed to cut down on erosion and highlight some of the prairie plants seen in the local forest. If you're heading back to school in the next few weeks, what will you need the most? New notebooks, maybe? How about t-shirts or a haircut or maybe a vaccination? All those items and services were available to area kids and their families at a back-to-school fair on Tuesday at the La Crosse Center. There was a wide variety of booths where students could pick up clothing or classroom items offered by many vendors and suppliers. Another such fair is planned on August 11th. That will be at the Mathey Boys and Girls Club on 8th Street in La Crosse. For WIZM, I'm Brad Williams.
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0: Good morning, Lacrosse. Welcome to Lacrosse Talk on WIZM 92.3. It is 6:46 on the 5th of August. We've got 64 degrees. And coming up a little bit later in the show, we're going to have a discussion. You heard in the newscast, talked a little bit about back-to-school preparations and the back-to-school program. Mm-hmm. We're going to have a discussion a little bit later in the program talking about athletic physicals and those requirements as your children, young people get ready to participate in sports, especially fall sports. And we'll have a conversation with an athletic trainer about that. Also, going to talk a little Moon Tunes as well. And as long as we're on the subject, let's listen to today's House Call for Health.
1: This is House Call for Health. Family history significantly amplifies a woman's risk of breast cancer. Looking at health records of almost 16,000 women who underwent BRCA testing in Ontario, Canada over nearly a decade, investigators found that women who tested negative for a BRCA gene mutation still had a 25% lifetime risk of developing breast cancer. Additionally, for those women who tested positive for a BRCA mutation, breast cancer risk varied from 56 to 86%, depending on the number of immediate family members who had breast or ovarian cancer. Researchers said that based on these findings, a physician might recommend more frequent mammograms or breast MRIs to a BRCA-positive patient in their 50s or 60s with no family history of breast cancer, but suggest preventive mastectomy as an option for a young BRCA patient with several cases of breast cancer in the family. The findings were reported in JAMA Network Open. For more health news, go to foxnewshealth.com. 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
0: And, of course, we do have Stepping Out in Pink coming up a little bit later in September, Kevin. And
2: what a great event.
0: Yes. And we'll have some updated information about that fairly soon. So a good House Call for Health report. Also, wanted to let you know about Cooley Region Cooks. 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Courtney does a great job. She's a fun host. You can go to our Facebook page or email us at cooleycooks@wizmnews.com if you'd like to participate. The other thing is, as we heard in the newscast, the sportscast, I should say, you can also sign up to win free Brewer tickets all season long. 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The Brewer bus that is headed down there on Sunday is full, and that is, I think, going to be a fun event. So we look forward to you maybe winning some tickets. So that's just something to keep in mind as well. And then a reminder, we've got Moon Tunes coming up on Thursday. We'll hear more about that a little bit later in the program as well. Also, health-related, tomorrow is our What Brought You In segment, and love to know what kind of question you'd like us to ask Bridget Garrity-Brown. She'll be in the 7 o'clock hour. We're going to be discussing depression and anxiety. We've already had a couple of questions fired into us, and that is a segment which has proven to be very popular. So we'd love to have you participate, and Bridget does a great job with answering the questions and I think providing some good information as well. So that's coming up tomorrow in the 7 o'clock hour on the program.
2: And if anybody has any questions that they would like to ask Bridget, please text us at our talk and text line, 785-7914.
0: Yep, and she's been very, very responsive and something that, as I said, it's been a very popular segment that we do every other week here on the program. And then Friday, Kevin is fired up because he's got Cheech on for Music Friday, and that'll be a good time and something to tune in.
2: Music and muscles on Friday.
0: Yes, that's right. And we're not talking the Arnold Schwarzenegger muscles either. We're talking the clams.
2: Mm-hmm. Yes. Yeah, well, pumped up.
0: Yes. So, yes. And that will be a fun conversation because as I read up on it, and Kevin knows this stuff better than I do, but, you know, the clam population, the whatever the clam population is, good, bad, or indifferent, can tell a lot about the Upper Mississippi River mm-hmm. ecosystem, both the clams and the quality of water and the fish population.
2: Mm-hmm. Yeah, it is. It's something that I don't think a lot of people, I mean, we talk a lot about the fish and fishing, and we certainly talk about the mayflies a bit as well. But that's the mussels and the clams in the Mississippi River. I think some people realize it, talk about it, but we don't generally think about it a great deal. And it's a big part of the ecosystem.
0: And it's also interesting, zebra mussels, which are invasive. People seem to know the name of the zebra mussel. I think it's because zebra, right? Mm-hmm. But there are a variety of different clams, mussels, in mm-hmm. the Upper Mississippi. And it can be really geography-driven. What part of the river yep. you are in is that sort of population, which is also mm-hmm. interesting. So. Yep. Yeah, that's coming up on Friday on La Crosse Talk as well. So it'll be a very active program. Okay, you are listening to La Crosse Talk on WIZM.
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8: La Crosse's official forecast.
2: Partly sunny skies today with a high of 78, some patchy fog overnight, otherwise mostly clear and 57, calm winds. Thursday, some fog to start the day out, otherwise sunny and a high of 82. Thursday night, mostly clear at around 60 for a low. Friday, slight chance of afternoon rain, mostly sunny though and 84. Friday night, possibility of overnight rain, partly cloudy and 61. On Saturday, slight chance of some rain. sunny and a high of 83. Saturday night, partly cloudy and 63. Sunday, slight chance of rain, mostly sunny and a high of 84. For Sunday night, but a 40% chance of showers overnight, partly cloudy and 64. Monday, partly sunny and 83. For Monday night, partly cloudy and 62. And then for Tuesday, we've got partly sunny skies and a high of 79. In La Crosse, humidity is at 93%. Winds are calm. Barometer is at 30.04. The dew point's at 60 degrees. We've got fair skies and 62 degrees at the corner of 2nd and State in downtown La Crosse. 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
1: Hey, it's Gina with Around River City. 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
2: Lori is on the line from the Norskadel and Heritage Center, and they've still got a lot going on.
3: Oh my gosh, we do. There is so much yet happening this summer, and of course we're in the throes of planning for the fall programming too, but we've got 2 weeks left of our Music in the Valley Summer Series this year, and it's two of our favorite bands coming out to join us. This Wednesday, the 5th of August, is the Steel Drum Band, Cooley Region Steel Drum Band. 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And then the following week is our wrap-up season with our Threshing Bee Dinner Music in the Valley. Grumpy Old Men with their big band jazz sound will be here for the evening. And, of course, the Threshing Bee Dinner is a throwback to the days when it was a roast beef, mashed potatoes, gravy, corn fresh from the field, salad, and homemade pies, and probably some cookies and things.

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4: He just declared victory. I'm Dave Anthony, Fox News. Abdul El Sayed, the progressive Democrat running for Senate, backed by socialists in Michigan, posted on X minutes ago, "We won," though votes are still being counted after he said last night,
5: "We are not a purple state. We are a state in need of a movement."
4: Abdul El Sayed has a 1 percentage point lead over Congresswoman Haley Stevens, who remained confident last night that she'll win the primary.
6: "We are going to have to get ready and show Mike Rogers what a little stick it to him looks like."
4: Mike Rogers is the Republican running for that Michigan Senate seat, now held by a retiring Democrat. And he just told Fox if he faces El Sayed in November,
7: "This is really about the heart and soul of our country. I have never seen someone so radical, so extreme, get nominated by a political party."
4: Republicans need a new candidate for a House seat in North Carolina. Congressman Chuck Edwards announced on X early this morning he's ending his reelection campaign amid sexual harassment allegations that led the House Ethics Committee to recommend Edwards be censured. President Trump is still giving talks a chance to work out a nuclear deal with Iran and reopen the Strait of Hormuz to oil and other shipping, telling Fox,
8: "The only thing that matters is action, and they want to make a deal. We'll see what happens. If they don't make a deal, it's going to be too bad."
4: Warning Iran, the U.S. will hit them again very hard. The president said that in an interview at his California golf club near Los Angeles, where a few days ago a man was arrested.
9: Investigators say they found hollow point ammunition in his pocket and a gun in his car. Now, this all happened Sunday afternoon when plainclothes federal agents alerted the Los Angeles Sheriff's Office after spotting someone walking on the golf course grounds. They believed the suspect was taking photographs and videos and appeared to monitor security.
4: That's Fox's Natalie Chuck. That suspect facing numerous felony charges. And President Trump, he spent the night in Las Vegas, where later today he'll give a speech on the economy. America's listening to Fox News.
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4: Another legal battle is brewing over congressional redistricting in another state, this time Maryland, where Republicans may file a lawsuit as soon as today to challenge what state lawmakers approved. A ballot question this fall to let voters decide on redistricting.
11: With a yes vote on the question November 3rd, lawmakers could move to create newly redrawn maps for the 2028 election cycle. Maryland has 8 House seats. 7 are held by Democrats, the party that controls Maryland's legislature. Both chambers had to have 3/5 support to add the question. While Maryland has been slower than other states in efforts to redistrict, Democratic Governor Wes Moore said in a statement he doesn't want to be caught flat-footed while Republican legislatures add seats. Nationwide, eight states have

0: changed maps to help Republicans, while two give Democrats an edge in districts. Grinnell Scott, Fox News.
1: The CDC continues to investigate that nasty cyclosporiasis outbreak in many states, giving people a horrible case of diarrhea and other ailments. Michigan's had the most cases, more than 11,000. Two people have died there. There's a salmonella scare in Minnesota.
2: Forget the side of guacamole causing extra. Watch out for the jalapenos, which may be connected to a salmonella outbreak. Chipotle Mexican Grill says they've replaced them with product from different growers. The Minnesota Department of Health confirmed that it was investigating a salmonella outbreak between mid-June and mid-July tied to several Mexican-style quick-service restaurants with jalapenos as the suspected source. In a statement, the restaurant chain said the peppers were pulled out of an abundance of caution but did not specify which locations this happened at. John Saucier, Fox News.
1: On Wall Street, the Dow could hit a new all-time high again. Stock futures are rising the day after the Dow's 907-point surge, closing over 54,000 for the first time. The S&P 500 also had a record high close. I'm Dave Anthony.
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4: For today, partly sunny skies with a high of 78 degrees. For tonight, patchy fog overnight, otherwise mostly clear and 57. Some fog to start the day out on Thursday, otherwise sunny and a high of 82. Thursday night, mostly clear and 60. Friday, chance of rain in the day. In the afternoon, mostly sunny and a high of 84. Friday night, a 20% chance of showers and thunderstorms before 1 a.m., partly cloudy with a low of 61. Saturday, a 20% chance of showers and thunderstorms in the afternoon, sunny and a high of 83. Saturday night, a chance of showers and thunderstorms, about a 50-50 chance, partly cloudy with a low of 63. Sunday, a slight chance of showers before 1 p.m., mostly sunny and 84. Sunday night, a 40% chance of showers and thunderstorms, mainly after 1 a.m., partly cloudy and 64. Monday, a 40% chance again of showers and thunderstorms, partly sunny and 83. Monday night, a 20% chance of rain, partly cloudy and 62. A 30% chance of showers on Tuesday, partly sunny and 79. In La Crosse, relative humidity is at 93%. Winds are calm. Barometer is at 30.04. The dew point's at 60 degrees. Fair skies, 62 degrees at WIZM.
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8: 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Two street-level railroad crossings on the north side of La Crosse will not be closing. After a decision by the state on Tuesday, the city announced that the intersections at Liberty and St. Cloud and Avon and Hagar streets would stay open. After a final decision from the Office of the Commissioner of Railroads, the decision comes about a year and a half after the Department of Transportation said they wanted to close the intersections, which drew backlash from city leaders. The city has agreed to make safety improvements, including adding more signs and road markings around those intersections. About 170 people came to the National Night Out event at the Good Shepherd Lutheran Church on Mormon Cooley Road on Tuesday evening. That was one of 14 events around the city. Lori Lowell, the coordinator with the church, said Church members and neighbors came together to meet and have a good time. They met with police officers and members of the fire department to get to know one another. Lowell said the church coordinated Tuesday's event with the Hinchin Neighborhood Association. Plenty of La Crosse families are doing back-to-school preparations this week, with Catholic Charities doing their part to assist kids and parents at the La Crosse Center. The back-to-school event held at the Civic Center on Tuesday featured local healthcare professionals helping kids get vaccinated and receiving checkups, as explained by public health nurse Charity Trissoni with La Crosse County.
9: The immunizations, we can look up immunization records to see if kids are due for vaccines, and then we have our information on the dental programs.
8: Students were also able to get haircuts at some booths, and a large assortment of notebooks and other school supplies was available. New leadership at Western Technical College, Kirk Bennett, has taken over as president, replacing Roger Stanford, who has retired. Bennett comes from Texas and Lone Star College, Montgomery. He was vice president of administrative services, and he says he's honored to join WTC and become part of a community that's deeply committed to the students and region it serves. A newly remodeled trail through the Hickson Forest is now open to bike riders and hikers. The Aura Trails organization conducted a tour of parts of the Bicentennial Trail on Tuesday for local media. The project was partly designed to reduce the steepness on some parts of the trail, as well as widening the trail. The City Parks and Forestry Department also contributed to the trail improvement efforts. This year's recipients of the St. John the 23rd Award for Distinguished Service from Viterbo University have now been announced. Bill and Cindy Berg, Monsignor Joe Hirsch, Chris Sanger, and Mary Jo Werner are this year's honorees. The John the 23rd Award is the highest non-academic award given by Viterbo. Those chosen have contributed to the community in meaningful ways. The five will be honored at a banquet and ceremony at Viterbo on September 3rd. I'm Brad Williams.
3: 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It's where La Crosse gets its news.

0: Good morning, La Crosse. Welcome to La Crosse Talk on WIZM 711. It is the 5th of August, 2026. And we are at 92.3. The boss always wants me to say that, Kevin. Mm-hmm. The WIAA requires athletes to have completed a physical exam before the first day of practice to participate in high school sports. So now is the time to get your young athletes to schedule pre-participation sports physical with their primary care physician, and make sure you get that taken care of ahead of time. And they should begin by going to their primary care provider as a place to begin that process. Right now, we have Sean Bloyer here with us. He's an athletic trainer, so he's not a physician, but he's an athletic trainer, and he's here to talk a little bit about sort of some of the things to keep in mind, especially you parents, as you get your young people ready to participate. Good morning.
1: Morning.
0: We wanted to first start off with, tell us sort of like your bullet points, Sean, as to what you want to communicate to parents.
1: First is the importance of the pre-participation physicals. It helps us to identify any heart or lung issues, any movement issues that could come up or make sports dangerous or difficult to participate in. And then it also allows you to get any vaccinations updated, fill out any paperwork that needs to be done for your schools to get you started for day one for practices.
0: And you also, besides doing the sort of the checks and helping out, you also, we were talking off microphone, you kind of have adopted, if you will, the Luther team. And tell us a little bit about what you do with them as far as helping them with their training and keeping sure that they're safe.
1: Okay. So I do daily visits during the school year, usually during practice times. And then I cover their home games and travel with their football team during regular season and postseason.
0: So when the football players are required to do up-downs, do you become more popular than the coach at that particular moment?
1: Not at that moment.
0: So what are some of the things that you want to make sure, again, the young athletes, but also parents know as far as like, we talked about it, maybe not the right term, but like warming up, getting prepped for that fall campaign, whatever sport it is.
1: Yeah, so participate in activity before camp breaks just to get you kind of acclimated to the weather and back to doing some more of the physical activity. Also, if you are having an injury or a soreness or a pain, check in with your athletic trainer. They can help you before you start participating to start in the best position possible.
0: And what about staying hydrated?
1: Hydration is very key, especially during these warmer days. We actually got really lucky yesterday with weather. It was not very hot at practice, but once the weather or the temperature starts going up, hydration will be very important to keep you from cramping and from having any heat illness.
0: So when it comes to hydrating, is it water or do you guys have some sort of, other type of drink?
2: Gatorade
0: on the sideline.
2: Sports drink, some kind of.
1: So a good blend of both helps keep kind of your hydration there, but also a little bit of Gatorade or sports drinks help with electrolyte balance.
0: And you participate and then go to all of the games. So do you travel with the team then? Are you on the sidelines when it's an away game?
1: For football, yes. And then when playoffs are reached, I like to go as well just to see my athletes participate.
0: And what is it that you see over the course of time? So I'm just going to make up a scenario. So you have an athlete who's a freshman, and that same athlete, let's say that athlete is participating in football. Okay. And then now that athlete is a senior. They may go from not playing at all to being a starter, but I bet you can sort of see them grow athletically as well. Is that rewarding?
1: Yeah, that's one of my favorite parts of my job is to see an athlete's developments and achieve their goals. Another thing athletic trainers get to do is see an athlete from injury to return to play, which is a very, very rewarding for our position for what we get to see.
0: And what are some of the things that you see that are maybe, I don't know if chronic is the right term, but some common injuries that you see?
1: Common injuries, we see concussions will be one of them. We also see a lot of joint or muscle strains. something we can really work with athletes at the school to return them from, or make it so that they can return as soon as possible.
0: And what have you seen in your career as far as like developments with treatment? Have there been changes? Has it gone from saying just throw ice on it, which is what it
2: rub
0: was,
2: some dirt on it,
0: rub some
2: fine.
0: Dirt on it, too.
1: Yeah, manual therapy has changed a lot since I was in school. We use a lot more scraping, a lot more.
0: What do you mean when you say scraping?
1: So it's the use of a tool to kind of
0: help.
1: Yeah, kind of more direct stretching, more direct contact with a muscle, just to help it kind of heal and stretch.
0: Mm-hmm. And for an injury like that, or maybe for a pulled muscle, what's the recovery time? So, and does it really depend?
1: Yeah. So every injury is going to be different. Every athlete is going to be different. I try not to put a lot of timelines on things. I will say, let's take this day by day, and just use function as our guide to return.
0: So Sean Bloyer is speaking to us. He's an athletic trainer with Amplify by Gunderson. And we try not to put time on it here as well, Sean. So we're going to take a break, reload. 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
3: Hi, I'm State Representative Steve Doyle. A recent report said 1 in 10 families have been skipping meals, and 1 in 3 people have canceled a doctor's appointment because they can't afford the cost. This is a message I hear every day. Necessities are unaffordable. Wisconsin has a $2.5 billion surplus. The legislature needs to go back into special session this summer to address the issue of affordability. We can't wait until our next budget to start addressing these concerns. People are having a hard time now, paying for groceries, medical care, child care, gas, and electricity. Look, Democrats have their ideas on how to solve the problem. Republicans have theirs. The two sides can't agree, so nothing has happened. But if we get together and get serious, I think we can solve the problem. We've got $2.5 billion that we can use today to help people make ends meet. This ad was paid for by the Friends of Steve Doyle, because it's time to stop talking. It's time to solve the problem.
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6: For today, partly sunny skies and a high of 78. Patchy fog tonight, mostly clear and 57. Thursday, some early fog, sunny and 82. Thursday night, mostly clear, down to about 64 the low. Friday, chance of showers between 1 and 4 p.m. and maybe possibility of some showers and thunderstorms after that. Mostly sunny and a high of 84 in between all of that. Chance of precipitation 30%. Slight chance of rain Friday night overnight, partly cloudy and 61. On Saturday, about a 20% chance of showers and thunderstorms after 1 p.m. Sunny and a high of 83. A 50-50 chance of showers and thunderstorms overnight on Saturday, partly cloudy and 63. Sunday, slight chance of rain before 1 p.m., mostly sunny and 84. Sunday night, a 40% chance of showers and thunderstorms, mainly after 1 a.m., partly cloudy and 64. For Monday, a 40% chance of rain, partly sunny and 83. Partly cloudy on Monday night, 62. Tuesday, partly sunny and 79. In Lacrosse, the humidity is at 93%. Winds are calm. The barometer is at 30.05. Dew points at 61 degrees. We've got partly cloudy skies, 63 degrees at WIZM.
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7: Well, the Brewers got back into the win column last night as Jackson Chirio and Andrew Vaughn would each homer, and Logan Henderson, starting pitcher, allowed 2 runs in 6 innings as the Crew would beat the Pittsburgh Pirates at American Family Field 4-2. Logan Henderson, who won his 6th start in a row, talks on his performance.
8: Yeah, I mean, I've said this last few interviews that I want to get as deep into the game as possible, and it was really good to finish 6th today. So, yeah, I mean, being efficient is the name of the game, and like, you have to be if you're going to get that deep into the game. And you know, I don't want to just stop at 6. I want to keep going.
7: It'll be Brewers and Pirates again tonight. First pitch coming at 6:40. Turning to the Packers, yesterday was their 6th day in training camp. Micah Parsons, who is progressing from his torn ACL, told reporters it's very realistic he could return Week 6 against the Dallas Cowboys. And Packers rookie kicker Trace Mack is 8 of 13 for field goals in training camp. Here's more from Matt LaFleur.
9: For any young player, or any player in general, there's going to be some trying times, and you have to show the resiliency, and that's one of the keys to being successful.
7: The Packers now have off today, a close practice on Thursday, then family night at Lambeau Friday.
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0: Good morning, La Crosse. 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Welcome back to La Crosse Talk on 92.3 WIZM 724. It is the 5th of August, 2026. We're having a conversation about sports physicals and exams, and families and athletes should remember that these exams can apply to more than just sports. Keep that in mind, because the exams give you an opportunity for evaluating overall adolescent health care, including topics like mental health, nutrition, and other adolescent risk-taking behaviors, which can be important in your child's long-term well-being. But it is also an opportunity to basically just get a physical checkup on your child's health. And it might be something that you can catch something early if there's a particular problem or issue. We are speaking to Sean Bloyer, who is an athletic trainer. He's not a doctor, but he's at Amplify by Gunderson. He also has kind of adopted the Luther football team. So we've been having some fun conversations with and about that. The one thing that I wanted to find out from you, Sean, is how did you get interested or involved?
1: Took a kinesiology class at the University of Minnesota. Did not know athletic training was a career going into college. I was pre-business. Had an athletic trainer come in and talk to us in that class. And from that day forward, I'm like, this is what I want to do.
0: Cool. I can't spell kinesiology, Kevin. Just I'm going on the record right now.
2: Yeah, I'm going to have to get the dictionary on that one too, and maybe need some spell check help with that as well. So,
0: you talked a little bit about there are actually, you said University of Minnesota, there are some actual differences between Wisconsin and Minnesota requirements with the exam.
1: Yeah, so Minnesota asks for a wingspan with theirs with their exams. But mostly it's the same. It's mm-hmm. pretty similar.
0: And you said that there is like a statewide organization of athletic trainers?
1: Yeah, most athletic trainers in the state are members of the Wisconsin Athletic Trainers Association.
0: And what do they advocate? And like if they have a convention, what are some of the topics maybe that are talked about, Sean?
1: Some state policies for athletic trainers. They'll also advocate for having us in schools. Mm-hmm. Right now, most schools in this area have an athletic trainer. We're trying to reach other schools as an organization.
0: And is that something that is with all sports, or is there an emphasis on a particular sport to make sure that there's a trainer on the sidelines?
1: We try to cover all sports in this area. We will also cover the higher risk sports first, and then the lower risk sports as we can.
0: Are you an advocate with your students? Are you an advocate for your profession?
1: Yes. I've had a fair number of students go into the profession, a couple go into the profession. I always tell them if they have any questions about my program or what I do for a living to come talk to me. I love what I do. So I hope that kind of
0: Why?
1: Shows. Yeah.
0: Why?
1: Yeah.
0: Why do you love it?
1: Because I like seeing my athletes compete. I like seeing them accomplish their goals, helping people every day. And at the end of the day, if I just get to watch a game, that's fun for me.
0: Yeah, that's neat. So it's football in the fall. Do you pick up a different sport in the wintertime at Luther?
1: In the fall, I'm at volleyball and football and some cross-country meets. Mm-hmm. And then in the winter, it is hockey, basketball, wrestling are where we're at mostly.
2: So you're pretty busy, in other words.
1: Yes, yeah, which I enjoy.
0: Mm-hmm. Yes, yeah, so the other thing that is interesting to me is that just the number of sports. I mean, it used to be one sport per season, mm-hmm. and then the other thing, it also used to be just boys. So, you know, you are then obviously at boys and girls events.
1: Yep, and we also... I got to be a part of the first state girls wrestling tournament here in La Crosse.
0: Neat. Sure.
1: That was a very neat experience to see.
0: Yeah, mm-hmm. that's cool. Sean Bloyer is a athletic trainer for Amplify by Gunderson, and we do appreciate you coming in and speaking to us. Keep us posted. How does the team look, by the way?
1: Looks good.
0: Good.
1: Yeah. I'm excited for the season.
0: Good. And it's the Knights, right? Do I have that
1: correct,
0: right?
1: Correct.
0: The Luther mm-hmm. Knights. Correct, okay.
2: Yeah. And they, when is the first game we were talking off here? When is the
1: first game is the 21st at Tomahawk.
2: Yeah. And we're, that's going to be, that's a road trip.
1: Yes.
0: All right.
1: Looking forward to it.
0: Yeah. Sean, thanks for coming in. We appreciate it. And maybe we'll have you back as we sort of get you in the training mode here. And each time you'll be a little bit more fit.
1: All right. Thank you.
0: All right. Thanks for coming in. You are listening to Lacrosse Talk on WIZM.
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10: As I see it, I'm Brad Williams. It's still hard to believe that 6 years ago in the summer of 2020, much of our daily routine ground to a halt for about a year. The COVID-19 pandemic shut down a lot of American traditions. Remember the 4th of July that summer? Lacrosse didn't have a Riverfest. On the night of the 4th, Riverside Park was practically empty. I had to drive to Galesville to see fireworks. For a while, people wondered if everyday life would ever get back to normal, but it did. And in the last week, we've been getting summer reruns of the year of COVID. Some members of Congress decided to put Dr. Anthony Fauci back in the spotlight, or should I say, the hot seat. Fauci led the government response to COVID, and years later, he's being told to explain himself. The critics seem to be portraying Fauci as some evil scientist, James Bond villain, such as, oh, we think he created the virus, and then he forced us to shut down society. And some people want Fauci behind bars, because apparently somebody has to be punished for COVID-19. And then what? Do you light up the fireworks you've been saving since the summer of 2020? I'm Brad Williams.
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10: For WIZMnews.com, I'm Brad Williams. A DeSoto man dies in a UTV accident. It happened on Monday. The Vernon County Sheriff's Office said 81-year-old Lester Rollin Flick was traveling down a steep dirt road when the UTV overturned and hit a tree. Flick was thrown from the vehicle. He was pronounced dead at the scene by the Vernon County Coroner's Office. The Sheriff's Office said it was possible Flick may have had a medical event as opposed to losing control. The city of La Crosse gets to keep two north side streets open where they cross railroad tracks after a decision Tuesday by a state agency. The office of the Commissioner of Railroads decided to keep the intersections at Liberty and St. Cloud, along with Avon and Hager streets, open despite attempts by the DOT to close them. City leaders successfully argued it would split neighborhoods and make it more difficult to travel if the intersections were blocked off. National Night Out was celebrated around the country and in La Crosse on Tuesday. One of the 14 places in the city was at Good Shepherd Lutheran Church. Members from the La Crosse Police and Fire Departments were there, along with a visit from an ambulance crew. It was all a way for emergency responders to meet people in the community in non-stressful ways. And it was a good evening, said coordinator Lori Lowell with the church.
16: So we got great music too, and it's just been fun for our church members to meet each other and see each other on kind of a casual basis, and for our neighbors to get to know us.
10: There was also live music and a car show. Cooley Region folks who enjoy outdoor trails have a new place to walk, hike, or ride a bicycle. A summer trail crew for the Aura Trails organization has finished phase two of what's known as the Bicentennial Trail in the Lower Hixson Forest. It took 7 weeks of effort, but portions of the trail were relocated to avoid areas that had drop-offs or might be too steep. Sammy Meyer, the outdoor coordinator for the City Park Department, thanked the volunteers with Aura who worked on the improvements.
17: They really offer a great opportunity for members of the public to volunteer to get hands-on in the trails. And then just the general like availability and ability of that group to be out here almost daily. Someone's out here in the summer months. In the winter months, they are grooming ski trails.
10: The rerouting of the Hixson Trail also is designed to cut down on erosion and highlight some of the prairie plants seen in the local forest. If you're heading back to school in the next few weeks, what will you need the most? New notebooks, maybe? How about t-shirts or a haircut or maybe a vaccination? All those items and services were available to area kids and their families at a back-to-school fair on Tuesday at the La Crosse Center. There was a wide variety of booths where students could pick up clothing or classroom items offered by many vendors and suppliers. Another such fair is planned on August 11th. That will be at the Mathey Boys and Girls Club on 8th Street in La Crosse. For WIZM, I'm Brad Williams.
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0: Harry Bauer is here, and he is talking moon tunes, and there is a bit of a Gaelic influence this week. Is it there, Terry?
1: This is one of our most fun concerts of the year. I don't know how many people realize how energetic and getting into your soul Irish music is, but you sit in Riverside Park and hear these two bands. It's just uplifting. You feel really positive. It's a whole different energy, and we're happy to host the Irish Fest crew there. They have their appreciation party for their sponsors and their members. It's kind of a thing that Pat Stevens moved a few years ago. Yes, we do it at the Oktoberfest grounds, but it's kind of sterile. It's not the same energy. Can we bring it to Moon Tunes? And we've really been fortunate to host them now for several years and kick off their weekend with a night of Irish Fest at Riverside Park Moon Tunes.
0: That is really cool. And let's talk about the bands separately, because I think they do deserve it. So who's going to kick things off?
1: Yeah, Mancuso and Murphy. Unfortunately, I don't know a lot about them. That's the first time I've heard of them. I've been checking them on Googling them, YouTube. It's a four-piece group. They're really good. And then following them at around 7 o'clock will be the Screaming Orphans. And that's four sisters. And they are just a blast and a hoot and a great entertainment. They have a real following here in town.
0: And, you know, the thing I like about this concert is, as you said, it's a kickoff. So I like the fact that you're kind of cross-pollinating between community events, you know, Moon Tunes and then Irish Fest.
1: Yeah, I think that was Pat's motive for asking. He said, this is a chance for us to expose more people to our Irish Fest weekend who maybe don't think it's something they'd be in. They would enjoy. And he said, this way we can get to more people. Maybe they want to hear more of the Irish music. In fact, Irish Fest is probably the best family fest here in the community.
0: Right. They also have the Wee Ones event, which is really tailor-made to young kids.
1: Yeah, it's fun to go watch the games, the tug of war and the throwing the telephone poles and the rock. It's just a great, great weekend.
0: And they call it the Stone.
1: Thank you.
0: Yes, and they're coming in, so I'm hoping to. Kevin wants me to pick a fight with a guy in a kilt.
1: I'd be careful.
0: I know.
1: I hope you're fast.
0: I know. That's so true. The other thing, too, that I think is important, because emceeing, I learned about it, and I didn't pay attention. It wasn't my first Moon Tunes, but the Bike Corral. Tell us a little bit about that and how that all works, Terry.
1: Yeah, well, I wanted to put bike stanchions or bike racks in the park. And at the time, Park and Rec said, we don't want you to do that because we might reconfigure the park and everything. But you can maybe do a bike corral. So I called my friend Mario Joaquim, who's Beer by Bike Brigade. I said, Mario, I'd like to do a bike corral, but I'm not sure how to put it together. And he goes, give me 20 minutes. And he called me back later and said, Beer by Bike and Smith's Bike Shop and Blue Steel Bike will man the bike corral as volunteers. And they've been doing it for about 10 years now. Unfortunately, Paul from Blue Steel travels the world with United Cycling. He's a mechanic for all their U.S. cycling team. I mean, he's all over the world. So he had to back out. And then Mario got a little bit busy, and he backed out 2 years ago. But Smiths are still there. You check your bike in. Justin at Rudy's Drive-In gives you a buy one, get one, rip your float coupon if you ride your bike. That's a great value right there. It's free. Just park your bike, sit down, relax, enjoy the night. It's been a big thing. We get close to 100 bikes, which is, you know, 30, 40 less cars parking in the park or right near the park.
0: Right. I was amazed at the number of people who biked. And that is really a great way to do it, especially if you live in the city of La Crosse. You can bike down there. You know, there's still plenty of seats, you know, so you don't necessarily have to bring, you know, your chair or anything.
1: Right.
0: And yeah. And then the other thing is, it alleviates parking. You don't have to worry about that. Great exercise. And this Thursday's forecast looks
1: awesome. I haven't ridden my bike to Vermont, Alaska a week ago Thursday. The bike trails from Mont Alaska down here, you know, it's a 6.5 mile ride, not at all difficult. The other thing is Molly McGuire's is the poster that we're raffling off I think it ends July 30th.
0: Mm-hmm.
1: But again, the monies that are given on the bid, Sean, go to the Hunger Task Force and the YMCA Youth Community Center. two great causes here in town. But it gives you a chance to get a little bit of Moon Tunes memorabilia in your man cave or your house or your garage or any place. Right. And Molly Maguire is, you know, a little bit of Irish in that name, Molly Maguire.
0: Yes.
1: And it's kind of based on some of that Irish history. But they're a band that Lindy Shannon, right here from this probably building, helped promote as the kid bands of the 60s and the early 70s.
0: Really cool. And then the other thing that I just always remind folks, if you come down, make sure in the intermission, there will be volunteers from Rotary. They have their big fluorescent vests on, walking around with a bucket. Throw a couple of dollars in. That makes a big difference. So that normally takes place in between the show. So look for that this Thursday.
1: Right. And it is a free concert, so we totally understand if you don't want to contribute anything. That's great. Just we like you to be in the park. But we do appreciate all the support, the financial support that the community provides Moon Tunes to keep it a free event. As you know, many of our events in town started out as free and they evolved into, you got to buy a button, you got to buy a ticket, you got to buy this. We want to keep it free. The Rotary Train, if you grew up in town, you knew about Myrick Park and the boat rides and all the stuff that were at the zoo. Can we call it a zoo? Monkey Island. But now the kids can get a free train ride at Moon Tunes, so they have new memories being kind of somewhat what their parents had as kids' memories of lacrosse.
0: Terry Bauer, thanks for coming in and appreciate that. And I'm looking forward to Thursday.
1: Schlanta. One more thing.
0: Okay, one more thing only.
1: Did we really mention the MC this week? Did we get that in there?
0: We did not.
1: Who would be MCing this week?
0: Well, if it's Irish Fest, don't you think you need somebody with an Irish name?
1: I sure do. So is it Son? Scene?
0: No, it's not. No, I spent my youth saying like Sean Connery. That's how you spell
1: okay.
0: it. S-E-A-N. So, yes, I'm looking forward to it so much.
1: I'll tell you a story off the air. When we're off the air.
0: All right. 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
11: 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Here's Brad Williams.
12: A little time travel trip now from the summer of 2026 to 1966, when an old favorite, Game of Chance, was one of the hottest shows on afternoon TV around the country. 66 was the big year for TV bingo. Oh, sure, in the mid-60s, local stations had soap operas and cartoons, reruns of the Mickey Mouse Club, but many channels like WKBT here in La Crosse took a chance on bingo that you could play at home. Just like you would see now at bingo halls and casinos, there was a hopper with 75 numbered balls inside and a lighted board to show you what numbers had already been drawn. on TV Bingo, the goal was usually to fill your entire card during the course of a half hour. We'd play at our house every day with the cards you picked up at IGA stores and mobile gas stations. That is, until there were complaints from competing businesses saying the bingo craze was taking customers away from them. And Wisconsin, which already discouraged all types of gambling at the time, shut down the bingo shows on the 1st of July in 66, which was the day our family finally won on TV Bingo. But we didn't win the drawing for the final cash jackpot. We got a $3 gift certificate for IGA, which could buy you Fritos and ice cream sandwiches and Mad Magazine. Now we have lotteries and casinos and online betting, and spoiled sports say TV Bingo wouldn't be a hit these days. You never know. It might give Judge Judy a race for the ratings. I'm Brad Williams.
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13: For today, partly sunny skies at a high of 78. Patchy fog overnight, mostly clear with a low of 57. Thursday, some early fog, otherwise sunny and a high of 82. Thursday night, mostly clear and 60. Friday, a slight chance of rain in the afternoon, mostly sunny at a high of 84. Friday night, a slight chance of overnight rain, partly cloudy with a low of 61. For Saturday, sunshine, a high of 83 with a slight chance of rain. About a 50-50 chance of overnight rain on Saturday night, partly cloudy and 63. For Sunday, again, a slight chance of afternoon rain, mostly sunny though, a high of 84. Sunday night, a 40% chance of showers and thunderstorms, mainly overnight, partly cloudy with a low of 64. On Monday, a 40% chance again of showers and thunderstorms, partly sunny and 83. Monday night, slight chance of rain, partly cloudy and 62. Tuesday, a 30% chance of showers, partly sunny and a high of 79. Relative humidity, currently 93%. Winds are variable at 3 miles an hour. Barometer is at 30.05. The dew point's at 61 degrees. We've got partly cloudy skies, 63 degrees at the corner of 2nd and State in downtown La Crosse. 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

0: Good morning, Cooley Region. Welcome to Lacrosse Talk. It is 7:51 as you head out to the door to work, or as you're just sitting down or just heading to your workplace. It's the 5th of August already, and we had an interesting show. That conversation with Sean Bloyer was very, I thought, informative, and it kind of took me back. I don't want to sound like the old guy, but I think you said it, Kevin, just to, if you're hurt, just rub a little dirt on it,
1: yeah.
0: And it'll make it feel better.
1: It's changed an awful lot when I was at the high school level.
0: And it's changed for the better.
1: Definitely.
0: I think it's great that you've got some trainers on the sidelines of all sports. Not at every particular game. Sean mentioned that some of our rural high schools have difficulty staffing that, but as he also said, a lot of those people are on the sidelines in a non-paid position, which is also really, really cool as well. And then always fun talking to Terry Bauer. He has all kinds of enthusiasm for Moon Tunes, and the forecast for Moon Tunes is looking great, and so we appreciate that as well. And then the conversation that Rick Solom had with Shrigowski and Franklin about the gubernatorial race in Wisconsin was also informative. Hopefully the ballot remains the same until Tuesday.
1: Yes, hopefully.
0: Yes.
1: Hopefully. Yeah. Well, yeah, it was, and again, I kind of go back to that interview we did with Ginny Dankmeyer yesterday. You know, they had to print the ballots out for everything, and there's, what, three names on there now that they're not on the ballot anymore.
0: Yeah.
1: Well, they're on the ballot, but they're not officially running anymore.
0: Right. So. Yeah. So, and the other thing we wanted to remind you is tomorrow we have a What Brought You In segment. And if you have a question for Sheila Garrity Brown, fired it off to us on the talk-in text line, 785-7914. And then we'll ask her tomorrow. We're going to be talking about anxiety and depression. We've already had a couple of listeners fire in some questions that we will ask tomorrow. And it's proving to be a very popular segment on the show. That'll be at the 7 o'clock hour tomorrow. So keep that in mind as well. And then also, let us know if there's some topics that you want us to explore, or if there's a musician you'd like to hear on the Music Friday. We are booked, as I said yesterday, Kevin, we're booked for the month of August. Mm-hmm. We have two Fridays already taken for September, but we have some of our best guests are people that we didn't really know anything about.
1: True.
0: Who came in and were just very, very impressive. And so we heard about them from you, the listener, and we appreciate that as well. The other thing, we talked a little weather today. Obviously, we talk about that every day in the show, but the River Stage has come up a little bit. It's at 6.3 registered in the La Crosse, which is about, to me, and again, it's just anecdotally, but seems about right as far as what the River Stage should be at as well. The other thing I'm going to try to track down is haven't seen a Viking cruise ship in a while. So
1: no.
0: We'll try to take a peek at when some of those are going to show up.
1: Double check that list. Yeah, it's been a while. So
0: yeah, then they usually pick up when the colors start to change in the fall. Mm-hmm. Seems to be popular. So I wanted to check that out as well. And the other thing that we always wanted to remind you is you can check out what's happening in the area and what's making news on the WIZMnews.com website. One of the stories that is on there is yesterday's big event for the back-to-school program, which provided back-to-school supplies for families in need. But almost as important, they had vaccinations. You could get haircuts. You had dental exams that could take place as well. And I just think that's a really great event. And that was very busy down at the La Crosse Center yesterday. And there's one more distribution event, which takes place later next week at the Southside Boys and Girls Club.
1: Tomorrow.
0: Okay.
1: One coming tomorrow.
0: Oh, okay, great. Good job.
1: 9:30 to 5.
0: Love the internet. And, you know, we like it because we could see from here at the WIZM studios. But one of the things, if you get a chance, if you're on a lunch break or something and you're downtown and they're here, it's really neat to see them navigate the turn when they have to make the turn in the middle of the three rivers coming together so that they can dock.
1: Mm-hmm. Yeah, I got a chance to see that the last time the Viking cruise ship was here, and it was pointed the wrong way, so they had to turn around in the main channel there, and I got the video, and I posted it to the WIZM Facebook page or whatever, and a lot of people liked that, which was pretty cool to see. That was kind of, and I always find it fascinating because to be able to turn a ship of that size
0: right
1: in the main channel is quite a feat of
0: navigation.
1: Navigation and skill. I mean, that's pretty cool.
0: Yep.
1: To see.
0: The other thing, last time I emceed Moon Tunes, was really neat to see the number of people that actually anchor right off Riverside Park and listen to the music. You know, I was thinking it would be one or two, but the last time when it was the Remainders and Tom Conrad, I counted about 11 crafts out there, variety of them, some of them small, some of them pontoons, some of them a little bit bigger. But that's a really neat event for people to participate in the summer on the river. Like they say, summer on the river, right?
1: Yep. Unfortunately, yeah, the cruise ship is going to be leaving just before Moon Tunes starts tomorrow.
0: Yep, they do. According to Terry, they do that because it's dinner time on the ship, so they want to get people into the dining areas for the day. All right, this was a great show, very informative. We have another fun show teed up tomorrow. We appreciate you, the listener. You are listening to Lacrosse Talk on WIZM.
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0: blamed on a utility company.
1: It was arcing from a transmission tower owned by Southern California Edison that sparked the deadly Eaton fire in January of last year. The Los Angeles Fire Department says it reached that conclusion after 18 months of investigation that included electrical and metallurgical experts. Whipped by Santa Ana winds, the fire scorched 22 square miles, destroying thousands of structures and leaving 19 people dead. Jack Callahan, Fox News.
0: On Wall Street, stock futures are rising, so the Dow could add to yesterday's record high. I'm Dave Anthony. This is Fox News.
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4: Cloudy skies with a few peaks of sun today, with daytime highs approaching 78. Northwest winds around 5 miles an hour. Lows level off around 56. Tonight, clear skies. 82 tomorrow. High temperatures reach up to 84 Friday, with a chance of thunderstorms. Slight chance for showers, 83 on Saturday. Right now, it's 64 degrees.

0: A progressive backed by socialists is a step closer to the Senate. I'm Dave Anthony, Fox News. The Associated Press has just called the race in Michigan for Abdul El-Sayed as the winner of the Democratic primary, hours after he had declared victory on X over Congresswoman Haley Stevens. Then El-Sayed told MS Now,
1: "We understand that that she still wants to hold on to a path. We're focused on trying to figure out how we bring the party together to defeat Mike Rogers in November."
0: And we expect to hear from El-Sayed at a news conference in about a half hour. Votes are still being counted, mostly in the Detroit area, with El-Sayed holding about a 1 percentage point lead over Haley Stevens. President Trump posted a short time ago, "Wayne County is one of the most corrupt voting areas in the U.S. The president also again supported Mike Rogers, the Republican, in that Michigan Senate race. Republicans have to pick a new candidate in North Carolina. Congressman Chuck Edwards, in an early morning X post, ended his campaign for re-election after the House Ethics Committee recommended he be censured over sexual harassment allegations. Now to the Middle East.
2: Right now, the Israelis are conducting new airstrikes against Hezbollah in southern Lebanon after what were described to Fox News as severe ceasefire violations. This does come as President Trump says he believes a deal with Iran could be reached as early as today. In an interview with Fox News, the president said that talks happened all day on Tuesday and that things are looking very good.
0: That's Fox's Trey Yingston, Tel Aviv. That deal aims to get oil and other shipping flowing fully through the Strait of Hormuz, and the pause in U.S. bombing has led oil prices lower and to a big stock market surge. The Dow's up another 600 plus points to new all-time high. The president is again predicting gas will get back down under $3 a gallon. He's in Las Vegas. He'll speak at a casino later today.
3: President Trump has been hitting swing states with an economic pitch, pointing to tax cuts. But polls show the cost of living is a top issue for voters who, by wide margins, disapprove of the president's handling of the economy.
0: That's Jared Halpert. 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
0: Well, back to Wall Street and another day of big gains. The Dow is now up 600 points to a new all-time high. The NASDAQ rising 55. The S&P 500 adding 41 points. It's also at a record level. Oil prices mixed. WTI is down a bit, $75 a barrel. Brent crude up slightly, now at 80. Gas is down a fraction. The AAA's national average for regular, $4.08 a gallon, is still a dollar more than before the Iran conflict. We have an update on the job market.
5: Though job growth continued to hold up early this summer, payroll processing company ADP says the trend slowed in July, with only 44,000 new positions created by private employers in the month, down from a revised 95,000 the month before. The number is fewer than expected. Though natural resources and mining hiring declined, along with transportation and utilities and leisure and hospitality, construction, manufacturing, education, and health services, financial activities, information, and professional and business services employment rose. The ADP report is not considered a preview of the monthly employment report, which comes out on Friday. Ginny Cosolda, Fox News.
0: In the controversy surrounding data centers for artificial intelligence, some states and communities oppose being built in their locations, a pushback on China.
6: Reuters reports the Trump administration is working on drafting a ban of Chinese-manufactured components for data centers, such as optical transceivers, devices that send and receive data over fiber optic cables at incredibly high speeds. There are real reasons for this. Firstly, electronic goods manufactured in countries not entirely friendly pose a security risk. What if they can be used in espionage or could just simply be remotely shut down? Such things would be crippling. Secondly, simply relying on a foreign country for much-needed infrastructure puts one at a disadvantage.
0: That's Evan Brown. I'm Dave Anthony. This is Fox News.
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2: Sunshine mixed with clouds at times today, with daytime highs approaching 78. Northwest winds around 5 miles an hour. Lows level off around 56 tonight. Clear skies develop with fog at times. 82 tomorrow. Clear skies develop with fog in spots early. Mid-80s Friday, low 80s by Saturday. Currently, it's 66 degrees.

today under mainly cloudy skies, northwest winds around 5 miles an hour. Mainly clear skies with fog in spots tonight, lows around 55. Highs level off around 83 tomorrow, becoming sunny with fog in spots early. 84 Friday with a chance for storms, 83 Saturday, chance for storms continues. Right now, it's 66 degrees.

Welcome back in, Clay and Buck, hour number two. We are having some fun rolling through the program, and we appreciate all of you. So, WNBA

Third hour of Clay and Buck joins us, starts right now. And joining us, jump into that part, is Mike Rogers. He is the current Republican nominee for that critical Senate seat up in Michigan. And we appreciate you being with us, Mike. Thank you so much. Let's just dive into it. I mean, there's some questions we got to ask you. Like, we know you've locked up the nomination, and now Abdul Al-Sayed, some people might call a progressive, others perhaps a bit of a commie, a little bit. He is now the Democrat nominee instead of Haley Stevens. Trump crowing about how this is great for the GOP. I know you don't want anyone.

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1: Texas announces a moratorium on approving data centers over concerns about their high electrical demands.
2: As massive AI data centers are popping up all over Texas, so is the backlash. Supporters here, they say that the massive computer campuses powering AI promise billions of dollars in investments, thousands of jobs, and could help America stay ahead in the race against China. But many residents worry that they are going to have to pay the price through higher costs, more power strain on the grid, and greater water demand. So Governor Greg Abbott now requiring proposed data centers to undergo state audits before they're able to connect to the Texas power grid.
1: Fox's Brooke Taylor in Dallas. Polls suggest most Americans are worried AI development is moving too fast. Forecasters expect this Atlantic season, hurricane season, to be the least active in more than a decade.
3: Even though we are dealing with some of those hostile conditions right now, it only takes one storm to really make a major impact. That's why it's always so important for us to keep a close eye on this forecast as we continue throughout the next few months. And it is important to note, we're about a third of the way through our hurricane season for the Atlantic, but 90% of tropical activity usually happens in the later two-thirds half. So we have to watch out for it and for the most part. But as we're looking at our current conditions, really right now, not a whole lot going on into the Atlantic. We still have a bit of that dust out there, the Saharan dust, which is helping kind of snuff out anything. Still those hostile conditions are also really just not letting anything tropical develop. We still have some hostile winds. We also don't have that much of warm water going on into the Atlantic.
1: Fox Weather's Bane Froney. And Colorado State University's final season outlook predicts 9 named storms, 4 hurricanes, and 1 major hurricane for the season. And scientists have captured the clearest images ever of the sun's surface, that from a telescope in Hawaii.
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7: Lacrosse's official forecast.
8: Cloudy this afternoon with a high of 78. Northwest winds 5 to 10 miles an hour. Lows around 55 with fog tonight. Ample sunshine expected and foggy early tomorrow. High of 83. Temperatures a bit above average. Friday and Saturday with highs from the low 80s to the mid 80s. Thunderstorms possible both days. Right now, 73.
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18: All right, thank you, Scott Shannon. Thanks to all of you for being with us. Write down our toll-free telephone number if you want to be a part of this extravaganza, 800-941-SEAN. If you want to join us, yes, we are getting to El Sayed. Yes, I am going to give you the strongest case I could possibly make why you need to take this movement seriously. We'll get to all of that. A couple of things before we get started.

0: on other fires in that area.
1: Suspect Aaron Farinacci was formally charged with first-degree arson. He's being held with a bond at $1 million. He is accused of causing the devastation that I'm currently surrounded in. Court documents show us that he had other police encounters last summer about two other fire-related incidents. The Old Trails fire broke out Saturday afternoon. Fire crews have been working to build containment lines, and not just the Old Trails fire, but the two others burning here, and they're making some good progress. We got 5% containment with the Fairview fire in Autumn Lane. The most active wildfire is burning at 5,800 acres. It's also 13% contained. Old Trails fire at the moment at 13% containment.
0: Fox's Sarah Allegra in Spokane. An inactive SpaceX rocket crashes into the moon, and the company vows to prevent similar incidents in the future.
2: The company says it's working with NASA to create more reliable trajectories. But NASA Administrator Jared Isaacman shared this perspective with Fox News.
3: First, it's very infrequent to have things like the Falcon 9 second stage crash into the moon. Second, it's not a big deal right now. The moon has clearly seen better days.
2: Isaacman says as SpaceX replaces Falcon 9 with its fully reusable Starship mega rocket, space junk will become less of an issue in Atlanta. John Serry, Fox News.
0: And I'm Carmen Roberts, and this is Fox News.
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6: La Crosse's official forecast.
7: Cloudy skies with a few peaks of sun this afternoon, with daytime highs approaching 78. Northwesterly winds 5 to 10 miles an hour. Mainly clear skies develop with fog at times tonight. Lows dip down to about 55. High temperatures reach up to 83. Tomorrow, mainly sunny skies develop with fog in spots early. Right now, 75.

All right, Leonard Skinner, Simple Man, that can only mean one thing on this radio program. That is all things self-described Simple Man. That means all things Bill O'Reilly. That means all things Bill O'Reilly at BillO'Reilly.com. Mr. O'Reilly, sir, I hear you're very, very happy about the results in Michigan last night. And by the way, Bill O'Reilly has now announced that he himself has adopted the Democratic Socialist slash Communist belief system, as in writing. Mr. O'Reilly, I don't recall you ever being like that. I don't know what happened. When did you?

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1: 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The public can comment this evening at the Judiciary and Administrative Committee meeting on the City Administrator proposal. It's one of the items on the committee's agenda for the 6 p.m. meeting at City Hall. Mayor Sean Del Washington Spivey has spoken out against the proposal being discussed at tonight's meeting, stating that it takes powers away from the mayor. A measure to create a city administrator position failed in February. The city of La Crosse gets to keep two north side intersections open where they cross railroad tracks after a decision Tuesday by a state agency. The Office of the Commissioner of Railroads decided to keep the intersections at Liberty and St. Cloud, along with Avon and Hagar Streets, open, despite attempts by the Department of Transportation to close them. City leaders successfully argued it would split neighborhoods and make it more difficult to travel if the intersections were blocked off. As part of the agreement with the state, the city is going to make improvements to signs and road markings at those intersections. A preliminary report from the NTSB shows that a single-engine plane lost power before it crashed near Utica, Minnesota last month, injuring the pilot. The report said that the pilot was between 2,000 and 3,000 feet in the air when the engine lost power. Efforts to restart the engine weren't successful. The pilot, 62-year-old Glenn Edward Jackson of Byron, Minnesota, tried landing on a road. The report stated that while trying to avoid some obstacles along the road, the plane left the road and hit a culvert before finally stopping. A possible defective fuel transfer pump is getting looked at as a cause or as a possible cause for the engine shutdown. The crash happened on July the 9th. The suspect in a series of recent fires in La Crosse and Onalaska, including stores in Valley View Mall, remains in jail under a high cash bond. Three counts of arson have been filed against 37-year-old David Sheldon. An evidentiary hearing is scheduled for next Tuesday. Among the fires that Sheldon is accused of starting were ones that occurred at Trade Home Shoes and Barnes & Noble in the mall. A new competency hearing is scheduled for next month for a La Crosse County homicide suspect. John Stumlin was supposed to have a court hearing today, but that's been moved to September 10th. Stumlin is accused of stabbing his roommate, Daniel Reardon, at a local mobile home park 2 years ago, and then hiding Reardon's body behind a trailer. He was declared competent at a court hearing in June, but another evaluation was requested. For WIZM News and WIZMnews.com, I'm Kevin Millard.
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9: Lacrosse's official forecast.
10: Cloudy skies with a few peaks of sun this afternoon, with daytime highs approaching 78. Northwesterly winds 5 to 10 miles an hour. Mainly clear skies develop with fog at times tonight. Lows dip down to about 55. High temperatures reach up to 83. Tomorrow, mainly sunny skies develop with fog in spots early. Right now, 75.
11: 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We have been following, and many of you are very interested in what is going to happen to Anthony Fauci, who invoked the Fifth Amendment 111 times, something in 2022 he said he would never do. We've had James Uthmeyer, the AG of my free state of Florida, on the program, and they are now involved in an active criminal investigation into Anthony Fauci. Rand Paul, who wrote a great book about Fauci, a lot of information in there about what they knew and when they knew it, about the Wuhan lab, the EcoHealth Alliance, the panic that they were in the earliest days of COVID, knowing that taxpayer dollars likely went to fund that Wuhan lab, funneled through the EcoHealth Alliance. They knew coronavirus research took place, and they knew gain-of-function research also took place. And the wet market deception, they knew was a lie. But putting all of that aside, there is going to be accountability, at least on the state level. Rand Paul scheduling a contempt of Congress vote tomorrow. Ron Johnson, who sits on the Senate Committee on Homeland Security and Governmental Affairs, is going to join us in a second to talk about what he learned from Fauci last week and what his committee is investigating. Let me play Senator Ron Johnson slamming Fauci for repeatedly taking the Fifth.
12: I certainly understand why, on the advice of counsel, you're not answering any questions, because I think it'd be almost impossible for you to answer the questions truthfully without really demonstrating what you did, your culpability, self-incriminating. We have, all of us, has prepared a lot. I've been deluged with questions to ask Dr. Anthony Fauci. There are so many legitimate questions that deserve answers, and now you're not willing to provide those answers.
11: Joining us now is Wisconsin Senator Ron Johnson. By the way, Senator, it was great to see you. I wish under better circumstances, in the National Cathedral at the memorial for our friend Lindsey Graham, but it was good to catch up with you.
13: Well, you did a wonderful job in your remarks. I mean, really, really heartfelt. It was a sad occasion, but it was a celebration of a real American hero. So I appreciate you taking the time and doing such a great job.
11: Well, it was my honor. Those are not easy to do for those that ever speak in public, and I have no problem speaking in public or ever shutting up. But let me discuss here about Fauci. What is it that you've learned? Because Rand Paul had those feverish late night email exchanges back and forth, members of the NIH. What did they know? When did they know it? And what about culpability? What about, I know he got the pardon. I don't know if it's legitimate. I don't know if it was an auto pen pardon or a real Biden pardon. I have no idea. So it seems like that's going to be a difficult path to go down. No.
13: Well, first of all, we've known for quite a few years, ever since we got the emails really describing the cover-up that occurred the end of January, early February, where Anthony Fauci corralled all these people who he'd given grants to, who said, it looks like it's man-made to me, and corralled them within a couple of days. All of a sudden, oh, that's conspiracy theory, and they write the approximate origin explanation. So we knew about that, but again, it was good to have that further confirmed. I thought Chairman Paul did a great job in his opening statement just laying that out. I think the most significant thing that we learned from the diaries was, first of all, he lied to his own diary. But what he was telling his own diary was completely different from what he's telling the public. And the most significant thing there is when he said he thought that the coronavirus would be maybe double a bad flu season. Again, not to downplay a bad flu season, but you know, the Oxford Center for Evidence-Based Medicine, I've been pointing this out since early 2020 as well. They're looking at a case fatality rate of something by 2.25, about double flu season. And I was making the point back then, you can't shut down the American economy. I don't know if you remember, I made the analogy, you know, we tragically lose tens of thousands of people on the highways each year, but we don't shut them down. And Fauci from the podium said, oh, that comment's way out. No, it was a pretty good analogy. And of course, he used the line because he went public and said it's going to be 10 times a bad flu season to justify the shutdowns, the devastated people's lives, devastated our economy, their businesses, you know, justified the experimental gene therapy injections that, again, to this day, federal health officials are not acknowledging the injuries they cause, so these people can't get treated. So again, Fauci lied about his gain of function support, you know, his funding for gain of function, probably produced the coronavirus, I mean, led to the production of the coronavirus, caused a pandemic. And then he pushed remdesivir, which nurses call run death is near because it knocks out your kidneys, sabotage early treatment with things like ivermectin, hydroxychloroquine, and other things, all in favor of the experimental gene therapy injection that FDA officials knew within 3 months that their algorithm is going to hide safety signals. There's not one news outlet that's covered my report from April 29th as news. I've been on Fox News. I've been on Fox Business in terms of being interviewed by folks like yourself. Nobody has covered what I think is the biggest government scandal in our lifetime. Federal health officials knew these shots could kill people. They could permanently maim people. And they're covering it up to this day.
11: You know, when you think about gain of function, Fauci, correct me if I'm wrong, didn't he in 2012 say that even if it caused a worldwide pandemic, he would still support gain of function research? That to me is insane.
13: Well, he was obviously a big supporter of it. He funded it prior to the moratorium. Then he figured out a way to weasel his way around the moratorium. And they came up with this complicated process that they never used. You could continue to do gain of function if you're already doing it before that. And again, all he ever tried to do was redefine it. So he could claim, oh, we didn't do gain of function. Of course you're doing gain of function. You knew who Ralph Baric was. You knew who Peter Daszak was. You knew the Bat Lady. You knew you were funding it. That's why he had to cover it all up, lying bald-faced to the American public for years. You know, his day of reckoning in terms of public accountability came last Wednesday. That was a devastating day for a megalomaniacal narcissist like Anthony Fauci.
11: Let me ask you two questions I've been asking attorneys, and I'm getting mixed answers from both from many of them. If, in fact, we find out that the Fauci pardon was an auto pen pardon, do you think there is a way? In other words, would the validity of it stand if Joe Biden didn't sign it himself?
13: I think that would be a hard case to prove. I've just heard that there's evidence that he was fully aware of it. So I wouldn't hang my hat on that one. I'm going to be meeting with the Florida Attorney General here at the end of the day. I'm not sure what he wants to talk about. But again, I appreciate the fact that he's at least looking at pursuing charges. I know Coach Tuberville, who will probably be the next governor of Alabama, says that he's going to keep Anthony Fauci in court every day of his life. So you do have the possibility of state charges. And that's incredibly important. I mean, I think Anthony Fauci is a criminal multiple times over. He deserves to go to jail. But the first part of accountability, and probably the most important part, is to expose him. And Anthony Fauci has been exposed as the corrupt phony that he is. What's unfortunate, and it was actually unbelievable how the Democrats, they lined up to continue to deify him. you had Senator Kim read Teddy Roosevelt's Man in the Arena. Like this, you know, I'm sorry, this scumball. I mean, that's what Anthony thought. He's a scumball, okay? He's not the man in the arena. He's somebody who has caused untold damage. Read Bobby Kennedy's The Real Anthony Fauci. Look at how Anthony Fauci experimented on foster children without guardian ad litems on his AIDS research, on AZT. I mean, it's this is a very bad man right here. And the fact that he's ever, you know, granted sainthood by the left is appalling.
11: You know, I'm very proud of James Uthmeyer, the AG of my state of Florida. I mean, he's serious. This is a real criminal investigation going on in this state. We had him on the program this week to talk about it. Quick break, more with Wisconsin Senator Ron Johnson on the other side. Then your call's coming up, 800-941-SHAWN, if you want to join us today.
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1: Four men between the ages of 34 and 52 were stabbed early afternoon local time in the busy Covent Garden area of central London. They were all taken to the hospital for treatment. Two have already been discharged. The others have non-life-threatening injuries. Police have arrested a 47-year-old woman on suspicion of assault and possessing an offensive weapon. They say early indications are it was an isolated mental health-related incident. The attack happened on Endell Street, about a quarter of a mile from the famous Covent Garden Market. Jonathan Savage, Fox News.
0: And a U.S. appeals court ruled today that the New York City law requiring delivery companies to share customer data with restaurants is unconstitutional. I'm Carmen Roberts, and this is Fox News.
2: Hi, I'm State Representative Steve Doyle. A recent report said 1 in 10 families have been skipping meals, and 1 in 3 people have canceled a doctor's appointment because they can't afford the cost. This is a message I hear every day. Necessities are unaffordable. Wisconsin has a $2.5 billion surplus. The legislature needs to go back into special session this summer to address the issue of affordability. We can't wait until our next budget to start addressing these concerns. People are having a hard time now, paying for groceries, medical care, child care, gas, and electricity. Look, Democrats have their ideas on how to solve the problem, Republicans have theirs. The two sides can't agree, so nothing has happened. But if we get together and get serious, I think we can solve the problem. We've got $2.5 billion that we can use today to help people make ends meet. This ad was paid for by the Friends of Steve Doyle, because it's time to stop talking. It's time to solve the problem.
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4: Lows level off around 55 and foggy tonight under mainly clear skies. Southwest winds around 5 miles an hour. High temperatures reach up to 83. Tomorrow, mainly clear skies develop with fog in spots early. Tomorrow night, lows around 60. Low 80s Friday and Saturday with storms possible both days. Right now, 75.
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9: 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Coming up next, our final news roundup and information overload hour.
11: All right, news roundup and information overload hour. Thank you for being with us. 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It's 800-941-SEAN if you want to be a part of the program. So our friend John Solomon, founder, editor-in-chief, chief investigative reporter, justthenews.com, has a series of breaking news stories. That's the bigger headline that I can give you. Things now that the administration has been able to uncover. In other words, documents. In other words, someone might even call it evidence. In this particular case, and you can read the entire article when you go to justthenews.com, and the headline is the FBI secretly opened a probe alleging that Donald Trump fired James Comey because he was a Russian asset, according to what are now declassified documents that John has gotten a hold of. It was now declassified by the White House. It shows the investigation, code name Oxford Comma, was launched in the immediate aftermath of Comey's May 9th, 2017 firing and predicated on an allegation that previously released records show that the Bureau's own agents had mostly dismissed. Apparently that's in the documents too. Quote, the FBI is opening a full investigation based on the factual basis or articulable factual basis that reasonably indicates that President Donald J. Trump may be or has been wittingly or unwittingly involved in activities for or on the behalf of the government of Russia Federation,

0: All right, the headlines may change, but the threat is very real. Israel is in a fight for their very survival against radical Islamists, and that means the Iranians and their proxies in the Middle East. So many, you know, densely populated areas have been targeted. The need for humanitarian assistance has never been greater. Kids can't even, you know, parents have to think twice about sending their kids to school, or they can't even send them to an outdoor playground. They have to play in underground playground bunkers. It's unbelievable. 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
3: For WisdomNews.com, I'm Rick Solom. City Administrator back up for debate at committee tonight. This is the best time for the public to make comments. The J&A committee starts at 6 p.m. at the chamber in City Hall. Councilmember Aaron Newberry and Larry Sleznikow brought back the idea last month after an attempt to create the position fell short by two votes of passing what needed to be a supermajority on council. After getting elected on wanting a city administrator, Macross Mayor Shawndell Washington Spivey has spoken out against this particular legislation. An issue with a fuel pump may be the cause of a single-engine plane crash last month near Utica in Winona County. The crash injured the pilot, Glenn Jackson, of Byron, Minnesota. He was the only one in the aircraft. An NTSB report said he was between 2 to 3,000 feet in the air when the engine died. He wasn't successful in restarting the plane after trying to transfer fuel from one tank to another, according to the report. The crash happened July 9th. The Bicentennial Trail in Lower Hickson Forest is getting updated. Aura Trail's summer crew finished phase two of the project. Portions of the trail were relocated to avoid drop-offs, as Sammy Meyer with the city thanked the volunteers for the improvements.
4: They really offer a great opportunity for members of the public to volunteer to get hands-on in the trails. And then just the general like availability and ability of that group to be out here almost daily. Someone's out here in the summer months. In the winter months, we're grooming ski trails.
3: The rerouting of the Hickson Trail is also designed to cut down on erosion and highlight some of the prairie plants seen in the forest. It was a special ballpark night at Loggers Field yesterday for kids and families helped by the Children's Miracle Network. Many of the recent CMN heroes, young people treated for different medical conditions, were honored at the game. Among the guests were Danielle and Kevin Root, parents of a two-year-old, their daughter Briella, who they have adopted. Danielle says Briella turns out to be the youngest CMN hero in local program's history.
5: I had been talking with one of the CMN specialists and talking about how usually there are at least three. So it was very unexpected and I was really excited, and it's just kind of surreal, like she gets to be the youngest.
3: For WIZMnews.com, I'm Rick Solom.
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11: Lacrosse's official forecast.
12: Lows level off around 55 and foggy tonight under mainly clear skies. Southwest winds around 5 miles an hour. High temperatures reach up to 83. Tomorrow, mainly clear skies develop with fog in spots early. Tomorrow night, lows around 60. Low 80s Friday and Saturday with storms possible both days. Currently, 76.
13: 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Right, Mr. Baldwin? 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
0: At 25 now till the top of the hour, 800-941-SEAN this Wednesday if you want to be part of the program. Look, when you're so excited, your dream is about to come true. You're about to open the business. You've been dreaming of for years and years. And then all of a sudden you have to hit the pause button. Because you're being told by your lawyers that you need this insurance, that insurance before you can open your doors, deal with this agent, that agent. It could be more complicated than dealing with the healthcare industry. There is a transformation now happening before our very eyes, in the insurance industry, thanks to one company, and that's supersure.com. And that's why I want to introduce you to them. Now, it is a super agency. And now if you're opening a business, I don't care how many employees you have. 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And because most of us get insurance policies, but we never take the time to read them. 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
0: All right, we have a couple of calls from Michigan. Let's get to them. Peggy, let's go to Tish in Michigan. Peggy's in Wisconsin. We'll ask her about Francesca in a minute. Tish, how are you? Glad you called.
15: Hi, John. Thank you.
0: How do you feel about the results of your primary last night?
15: Scared.
0: I like that. I like that you have a certain healthy degree of fear. This guy is now on the ballot for this midterm election. I would like every person in Michigan to understand what is at stake in this midterm and what it would mean for the people in your great state of Michigan. I'm very fond of the people of Michigan. you should have a healthy dose of concern and fear that this radical is on the ballot and he must be defeated. And Mike Rogers is a great candidate. And I hope people will wise up and be very aware of what is at stake here.
15: I voted for Rogers. When I went to bed last night, what's-his-face was down a point or two, and I was hoping it was going to stay that way. And when I got up this morning, he was up a point, and it was much closer than what they were predicting. Because they were saying,
0: listen, I expected he was going to do better. What I didn't realize is how much money, how many tens of millions that the Democratic establishment, Chuck Schumer, Whitmer, and the rest of them had poured into this campaign to defeat El Sayed. Now, they'll never criticize him publicly. They're all afraid to. But look at Mike Rogers, distinguished Army vet. Former FBI special agent, chaired the House Intel Committee, spent 14 years in Congress, pro-America, America first. And you know what? Look, I'm honored to endorse Mike Rogers. He was on the program last week. We'll have him on often between now and Election Day. And by the way, I'll even invite El Sayed on. Let's see if El Sayed has the courage to show up on this show.
15: He scares me. That whole... they say they're Democrats, but they're not. They're communists. And
0: that is correct. They are. I agree with you.
15: They want to take away your rights. And it's like, if that's what you want, then go to those countries that have that political parties that are ruled by those parties. If that's what
0: I have a better idea, I think. See if you agree with me, okay? Because I hear what you're saying. You know, it's kind of goes back in a little bit of a spinoff of love it or leave it, meaning America. Here's my prescription for dealing with these lunatics, because there are 250 of them nationwide now since 2019. And we're going to have over 40 of these lunatics on the ballot this year. They now dominate the Democratic Party. The silence is deafening from every other Democrat, but for one elected Democrat, John Fetterman, you know, forget about Bill Maher and James Carville and Van Jones and Mark Penn. I mean, elected officials won't take them on. They're too cowardly. Here's the better option to me. Defeat them. Defeat them. Take this threat seriously. Look at their agenda and understand it is a threat. A direct threat to the America that we know and love and that inherited because of the blood, sweat, tears, sacrifice of so many. And if you don't want the presidency eliminated and the Senate eliminated and judiciary changed and amnesty for illegals and abolishing borders, abolishing ICE, defunding the Department of War, ending all deportations, eliminating cash bail, a wealth tax, you know, phony cradle to grave womb to the tomb promises that'll never be fulfilled, abolishing prisons and police and public ownership of business. The antidote is to beat them. And everybody to make that happen has to do one little thing, vote. So my message to all of my friends in Michigan, commit in your heart, mind, and soul, you're going to take this guy, El Sayed, seriously and is a clear and present danger to our way of life. That's it. He wants to radically change this country. He has radical sick beliefs. And this is not somebody that is qualified to be a U.S. senator. And Mike Rogers would be great.
15: And when New York voted in Mondami, 3 million people voted out of 8 million people. And what happened to the other 5 million people that could vote?
0: Understand, New York's a very different state, a very different city than the state of Michigan. It just is. I have confidence that the people of Michigan, by the time November rolls around, are not going to elect this guy. I do. And it is one of the most important Senate races now in the country. And I'm Tish, I'm tell your friends, your neighbors. I'm going to actually print out a sheet of what the DSA lunatics stand for. And then you could just print it out and hand it out to all your friends, your neighbors, your coworkers. I don't know, anybody you run into, for crying out loud.
15: Yeah.
0: All right, Tish, let not your heart be troubled. Instead of, you know, being, you know, living in fear, let this be a internal motivation for you. You're on a mission to help save the great state of Michigan. Okay?
15: Yes, sir.
0: Oh. All right. God bless you. Peggy is in Wisconsin. Well, they've got their primary coming up, and you got Francesca running for governor there, another lunatic. What's up, Peggy? How are you?
16: I'm fine. Thank you for asking. I was calling in response to the interview that you had yesterday with Mr. Pruitt. And
0: yes, ma'am.
16: What he dealt with his child in school, and how he was talking about how the teachers have this agenda and the schools have this agenda that was not in line with what he wanted for his own children. And as a teacher myself, I become irritated, a little angry with those statements, because not all teachers are part of that. There are so many wonderful teachers that all we want to do is educate your child. I don't care about your politics. I don't care about your agenda versus their agenda. I don't need to get involved with that. I need to teach your child how to read, how to write, how to communicate. And I know that parents have come to this point that they feel like they don't have allies in the school anymore. It's a them versus us. And that's not true. There are so many of us. We don't want to get involved in your politics. We just want to help educate your child. And unfortunately, there aren't enough teachers who feel that they can speak up and say, I'm not part of that. So I wanted to
0: remember, this is why parents try to get involved in schools. And then you have tiger moms like Linda, and I don't blame her at all. Right. I mean, remember, the FBI was investigating and wasting resources, you know, investigating parents at school board meetings that were speaking out against curriculum that really should have no business in school, as far as I'm concerned.
16: You're right. Parents should be asking questions. Parents should be involved. But I want them to know that there are some teachers who are actually conservative minded, who are thinking along the same lines that they are, that my purpose in the classroom is to teach your child the three R's. It is not to push some other agenda. And unfortunately, teachers don't feel that they can speak out about that, because we feel that we're in a position that we could lose our jobs if we don't toe the party line. And it can't be further from the truth. I don't know a teacher that doesn't teach or doesn't treat students with respect and dignity and kindness. I don't have to fly a rainbow flag in my classroom to get that message across. I treat all my students the same.
0: You have the right idea. Reading, writing, math, science, computers, artificial intelligence. Focus on the basics. Let the values be instilled in children by their kids. You have a right to demand that they treat others the way they want to be treated. They follow the golden rule. Beyond that, let's focus on getting their test scores up without lowering standards, which they are notoriously known for doing in states like New York. All right, Peggy, I'm counting on you. Stop Francesca in Wisconsin. God help you if you don't. Back to our busy, busy telephones as we say hi to who's next here. Brenda in Indiana. What's up, Brenda? How are you? Glad you called.
17: It's an honor to talk to you, Sean.
0: The honor is all mine. What's going on?
17: You had on one of my fellow Hoosiers yesterday. So he's from Indiana. And so your question, you were talking about the whole thing with Sophie Cunningham and some of what happens to Caitlin. But you asked him if he was a Fever fan, and I can't even remember his answer, but what he went off on is the WNBA. And he said they don't even play the national anthem at the games. And even for All-Stars, they didn't play the national anthem. So I'm here to correct that information that got out on your airways and probably made a lot of people upset.
0: Yeah, I'd never heard that, and I would assume that if that were true, I would have read it somewhere. But I just listen to people. I've watched WNBA games. I watched the Fever. As a matter of fact, I'm going to tell you the Fever is my favorite team now because I think that I like Sophie Cunningham and Caitlin Clark. I wish Caitlin would have had a little more courage to back up her teammate, though.
17: Well, here's how I know that for sure. My husband and I work for the Fever.
0: Oh, you do? What do you do?
17: We're ushers, work for the Pacers. So we're there for all the events at Gainbridge Fieldhouse, which is a wonderful venue. You need to come to a game, you and Linda, sometime. It is a blast.
0: But if I'm going to go, I'm not taking Linda, but okay.
17: I can tell you what happens is that we stop for the national anthem. We have a wide range of guests who come to perform, all the way from elementary school choirs to professional people, nationally recognized, usually sung, sometimes just played, even by our Indianapolis Symphony Orchestra members. And people are invited to stand, take off their hats. And we also have a memorial in our field house for our patriots who never returned from war. And it's an empty chair. And during the national anthem, that is always shown at some point. And everything stops. As ushers, we do not let people past us to be seated. And many of the other additional employees in the building, the clean team, the security people, servers for suites, everybody stops. So it made me angry when I heard this gentleman yesterday saying something that he really didn't know.
0: No, I'm so glad you corrected it. I kind of in my heart felt I would have heard about this. This would not be that go unreported in my view. But, you know, I just didn't know because I'd never been to a game. I have watched them on television. We appreciate you being with us. 800-941-SHAWN is our number if you want to be a part of the program. Look, the health, wellness, fitness, nutrition, longevity. 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All right, what foods to eat, what supplements you may want to take, vitamins. You know, you wonder, you know, why do some foods that you eat bloat you or give you, you're tired after a big meal or you get brain fog? 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
21: Hey, I'm Ken Cooper, and I want to check in with Lee at Bubba's Meats. Hi, Lee.
22: Hey, Ken. How are you doing today?
21: Doing my best to stay cool. How about you?
22: Oh, same thing here. Yep. Good thing we got a freezer to walk into.
21: There are so many things that Bubba's Meats is known for. What about some of the things that we may not know about that we should know about?
22: Well, if you're looking for something different on the grill, we have the beef tri-tips, the sirloin roast, and pork tenderloins right now. 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
22: Yeah, we have mahi-mahi and cod available, too.
21: 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When can we stop by? What are your summer hours at Bubba's Meats?
22: 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And during the summer, we're closed Tuesdays and Wednesdays and Sundays. 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

0: slammed into the moon as expected. No one saw it, but a telescope in Chile spotted what astronomers have identified as a debris plume from the crash. The crash happened earlier today. I'm Lee Silicera. This is Fox News.
1: La Crosse's official forecast.
2: Lows level off around 55 and foggy tonight under mainly clear skies. Southwest winds around 5 miles an hour. High temperatures reach up to 83. Tomorrow, mainly clear skies develop with fog in spots early. Tomorrow night, lows around 60. Low 80s Friday and Saturday with storms possible both days. Right now, 75.
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4: 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If you're north of Onalaska, you can tune in there. Coming up on the show, a couple of different clips from the Democratic Voice podcast with myself, William Garcia, the 3rd Congressional District Democratic Party Chair. And those clips are going to be from Sarah Godlewski, who is the current, let's see here, she was the state treasurer, then she was the secretary of state, and she's running for lieutenant governor on the Democratic side. She doesn't have an opponent, so you don't really have to worry about that on your ballot when the voting period ends on Tuesday, right? We got to all go to vote on Tuesday, not me. Well, in Minnesota, I do. And after that, Dylan Helmenstein is running for state treasurer. Exciting position, right? But actually, he makes it pretty interesting, and he's pretty well-versed. Actually, both of the candidates on the Democratic side that I talked to in this primary running for state treasurer are pretty well-versed on the role, what they want the role to be. So stay tuned for that the bottom half of the hour. Before any of that, though, I will just remind everybody that city administrator is on the committee agenda for tonight. We'll see what the city council does at its 6 p.m. meeting. Usually this meeting is on Tuesday, but the J&A committee is meeting today because National Night Out was yesterday. So city administrator, among a bunch of different things on the agenda tonight. And from everyone that I've talked to, it's really funny because from everyone that I talk to on the show and experts and people that know city government and what the role of city administrator does, whether that's other government officials or people that study and are experts in city government, everyone says city administrator is kind of necessary for a city this size, $75 million budget, right? And then there's not this teeter-totter of politics happening every 4 years and with and every 2 years, really, with the city council and a mayor's election. You have somebody that's just kind of like solid that you could depend on going back and forth from the elected officials. Everyone online, though, there's never anyone online that goes, man, I love the idea of city administrator. I'll take that back. Actually, there are a couple of people online that say this is very highly needed and necessary. But it is funny to see the people online fight against the idea of city administrator when I'm not so sure how well versed we all are on the role of a city administrator. The mayor now doesn't want it. I don't think he wants this piece of legislation. I think he wants to carve out his own lane on being responsible for city administrator a little bit. We'll probably talk to him, let's see here, 2 weeks from now. We're going to talk to the city council president on Monday if she can, if she's available. I haven't actually asked her, but usually we talk the Monday after the city council meeting. And then I get the mayor after the full council meeting on the next Monday. So hopefully we can have those conversations then. But city administrator on the agenda tonight. Committee meets at 6. So you have some time to get over to City Hall, sign in, and say you want to make a comment on hiring or not hiring or your feelings on city administrator and everything else on the agenda. If you want to check out just the broad things that are on the agenda, go to wisdomnews.com or the WIZM app. Check out the conversation that Mac Keel and I had on Monday. There's just kind of a, if you don't want to listen, it's a pretty interesting conversation, but if you don't want to listen, there is just some bullet points there on some of the things that are on the agenda today and tomorrow. The F&P committee meets tomorrow. Some pretty interesting things. We can recap that stuff at the end of the show too. All right, Sarah Godlewski, lieutenant governor race. She's the current secretary of state coming next. And Dylan Helmenstein, the candidate for state treasurer after that. We'll be back here on the Rick Solem Show on WIZM 92.3 FM 106.7 FM.
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3: For WIZMnews.com, I'm Brad Williams. The city of La Crosse gets to keep two north side streets open where they cross railroad tracks after a decision Tuesday by a state agency. The state commissioner of railroads decided to keep the intersections at Liberty and St. Cloud and Avon and Hagar streets open despite attempts by the DOT to close them. City leaders successfully argued it would split neighborhoods and make it more difficult to travel if those intersections were blocked off. A new competency hearing is scheduled for next month for La Crosse County homicide suspect. John Stumlin was supposed to have a court hearing today, but it has been moved to September 10th. Stumlin is accused of stabbing his roommate, Daniel Reardon, at a local mobile home park 2 years ago and then hiding Reardon's body behind a trailer. He was declared competent at a court hearing in June, but another evaluation was requested. The Children's Miracle Network at Amplify has celebrated hero families of young patients again with a yearly night at a Loggers baseball game. On Tuesday, there was a reunion for several families which have received support through CMN for their kids with serious medical issues. Kevin and Danielle Root were at the ballpark with their two-year-old adopted child, Briella. Kevin is thankful for financial assistance and other help from CMN as they take Briella to medical appointments in and out of La Crosse.
4: When your child is in the hospital or sick with something, the bills don't stop and you've got to pay for all your other stuff too. And you want to be there with your child as much as you can be. And, you know, the last thing you're thinking about is eating.
3: Tuesday's event included an auction of special Loggers jerseys to benefit the Miracle Network. An Onalaska man accused of setting suspicious fires in the past 2 weeks is now charged with three counts of arson in La Crosse County. David Sheldon could get 3.5 years in prison for each count if he's found guilty. He's suspected of starting fires in a dumpster and garbage cans and at locations inside Valley View Mall. I'm Brad Williams.
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12: 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All right, coming up here is a clip from the Democratic Voice podcast with myself, 3rd Congressional District Democratic Party Chair William Garcia, and Lieutenant Governor, candidate, current Secretary of State, former Wisconsin State Treasurer Sarah Godlewski. She was in town last week and stopped in studio, and we recorded this just to talk about running for Lieutenant Governor and the state of politics in Wisconsin. So here is myself, William Garcia, and Sarah Godlewski on the Democratic Voice podcast.
13: So before we jump into questions, I'm just going to throw out a rant for a little bit.
14: I'm here for you.
13: So the governor's race has been a little chaotic.
14: Sure has.
13: A little messy. Yeah. And I'm okay with it. Like, I keep trying to remind people that this is actually democracy. Like, amen. Democracy is not pretty.
14: Yeah.
13: It's not, like, easy.
14: It's making the sausage.
13: Right, exactly. Mm-hmm. And when we see it is, and whereas, you know, the Republicans chose Tom Tiffany,
14: right,
13: cleaned the slate months and months ago,
14: yep,
13: way before the primary, we're the ones actually having a primary,
14: right,
13: and actually duking it out and things. But with all of that said, I am so thankful that you are going to be joining whoever wins the governor's,
14: yeah,
13: race on the ticket as a just fabulous person, fabulous politician. So just thank you for being this kind of like anchor,
14: yeah,
13: as we go into the general election.
14: Well, I appreciate it, William. And I think this is a good opportunity because Wisconsin is a unique state where lieutenant governors run separately in primaries. And then for the general election, we become a ticket.
13: Right. So weird.
14: Which is really weird. So there's no way that Tom Tiffany and I could serve in office together,
13: right,
14: starting,
13: right,
14: in early January of 2027.
13: Right.
14: You will vote for whoever's at the top of the ticket and myself as kind of the your governor and lieutenant governor ticket. But together.
12: That's also why we see Governor Tony Evers when his two, maybe anyway, his two lieutenant governors in Mandela Barnes and Sarah Rodriguez were in the race. That's probably why we saw him not like take a stand, maybe.
14: If I knew what Governor Evers was thinking, I would, you know, be like some sort of fortune teller here.
12: Because,
14: but it's, I mean, I don't, yeah, I have no
12: there's
14: idea.
12: Because there's 5 Democratic candidates.
14: Yes.
12: There's a world here where you don't like the one that wins. You're not going to say that, obviously, unless, you know, but like, you might not get along.
13: I like all the ones running.
14: Yeah, and I want to also be on the record that I am excited about the candidates running. You know, one of the things that I reach out to them frequently, talk to them, we share what we're hearing on the trail, because to me, you want your governor and lieutenant governor to be an effective partnership. You want them to be able to work together, because when you are managing a portfolio of $119 billion, which is what the budget is for the state of Wisconsin, you want to have, you know, rising tides raises all boats. We are successful from addition, not subtraction. And so to me, that philosophy is when your governor and lieutenant governor are in sync. And it's why I've been very active in kind of working and coordinating and talking to all the candidates. Wanted to share that.
12: Do you have any regrets that you didn't run for governor now that you see what's happening?
14: No, not at all.
13: Probably less.
14: I was going to say, yeah. And honestly, I think for me and where I am in my life, and this is the best role for me, I am a team player. And I think there's a lot of opportunities between working with the governor and the legislature to really make Wisconsin the best place to live, work, and raise a family. And we know at the top of that is affordability. So I'm excited to kind of hit that head on and do that in as a team, because that's what I think governing is about at the end of the day.
13: And that kind of, you alluded to, you're on the trail.
14: Yeah.
13: Even though you don't have a primary, you're still out there. What are you hearing? What are you hearing? What are Wisconsinites telling you about what needs to happen in Wisconsin?
14: I mean, to me, I think what's front and center is people are really worried about how they're going to be paying their bills.
13: Yeah.
14: I was in Eau Claire this weekend, and folks continue to share with me about the healthcare crisis.
13: Right.
14: You know, in the Chippewa Valley, we have now seen 2 hospitals close. And on top of that, people's premiums haven't just doubled. They have sometimes tripled. I mean, one family was sharing with me, their premium went from $700 a month to $2,700 a month for a family of four. I mean, William, they're like,
13: That's the whole paycheck. That's it.
14: Right.
12: Do they still have health insurance?
14: They are. I mean, that was kind of the conversation.
12: Because when you say that, if that was me, I'd be like, and my premiums went to zero because I don't have health insurance anymore.
14: That's exactly it. They're like, I think it's better that we might not have insurance, period. And that was the conversation that folks were having. Like, do I not put money in for retirement? Do I not get new tires on my car? I mean, these are the things that people are cutting, not because they're living a land of luxury. Like, they are just trying to get by. And when you increase a premium by $2,000, like, help me make sense that for-profit healthcare is like, I mean, it's just ridiculous.
12: Well, a lot of times when you go to the hospital, if you ever look, you don't ever want to do this with insurance, but if you ever go, what's the no insurance cost of this versus mine?
14: Right.
12: And sometimes it's way cheaper and you're like, wow, I wish I would have not had insurance at this point, you know, but there's the catastrophe down the road is when you need it.
14: Right. And I think that's what people are really talking about is how can we make sure that we're holding corporations accountable? I mean, you think about it. We've seen here in Wisconsin, we gave $2 billion in tax breaks to Meta, the largest data center corporations, and yet we are seeing property taxes rise, and people are like, where's my relief?
13: And hospitals close.
14: And hospitals close.
13: It's not like, I don't think it's a good idea either way, but there's a world in which, rising property taxes, if coupled with, healthcare that's actually staying affordable, childcare, things like that, maybe that kind of equals out in the wash, but we're not getting any of it.
14: Right. Well, and oh, by the way, let's talk about funding our public schools.
13: Right.
14: I mean, I think about, I'm a proud product of Wisconsin public schools, and my parents are now retired public school teachers from Eau Claire. And I remember going thrift sale shopping with my mom because she would have to buy materials for her classroom that were out of pocket. Because that's what she worked with special needs
13: kids. I did 17 years of high school English.
14: Yeah.
13: Never a year went by when I did not buy
14: books and
13: things for my kids.
14: Yeah.
13: So just it's a normal cost of doing. And of course, we don't get paid that much to begin with.
14: Well, that's just
13: it's still the normal cost of being a teacher.
12: Say your kids, you mean your students.
13: I mean, my students.
12: It'd be weird
13: kids.
12: If you didn't buy stuff for your actual kids.
13: Well, I buy stuff for them too, all of my students are my kids.
12: Well, you get that big $200 write off, right? Don't you get up to $200, something like that? Right. Isn't that the
14: big bucks? You know,
12: the people can write off their private jets, but teachers can write off $200.
13: Yeah.
14: Oh, wow. Well, and I think that's what makes people so angry. You know, they are working hard, they're playing by the rules, and yet they're still struggling to get ahead. And they're watching whether it's billionaires write off their personal jets, or even here in Wisconsin, we're watching billionaires write off their second and third vacation homes in our communities, while firefighters and school teachers are like being priced out of their communities. And so to me, this is an insignificant imbalance. And it's one of the reasons why I'm running for lieutenant governor
13: and I feel like it's getting worse because my wife and I are both teachers. Yeah. We're Gen X. And so we are still paycheck to paycheck. We do not, but we at least own our house.
14: Right.
13: We at least have a bit of a pension through our education systems.
14: Yep.
13: My kids and their friends, they don't have anything. No. They're renting without any hope of buying a house. They're still kind of, one still lives with us because that's really the only economical way to do it.
14: Yep.
13: I am in real time witnessing things get harder and harder and harder for people younger than me.
14: Right.
13: And that is anathema to the American dream. That's not what we're supposed to be doing.
14: Right. Well, and we think about then Tom Tiffany's record.
13: Right.
14: So let's talk about housing and Tom Tiffany, because recently there was bipartisan roads legislation that was standing for basically making sure private equity wasn't buying homes in your community, and then they would triple that price, making sure that that didn't happen. And it was bipartisan in the Senate, and it was bipartisan in the House of Representatives. Tom Tiffany was the only Republican from Wisconsin that voted against stopping private equity from buying homes in our community. I mean, help me make sense. What does this guy stand for?
13: Well, and that leads to something. And I I've been trying to tell everyone, because there are some people like concerned with the Democratic race and how chaotic it is. But I keep telling people, if you look at the full political spectrum, you have center, you've got some people, you got people on the left, you got people on the right. If you want to talk about extremes, the most extreme politician in the race on either side is Tom Tiffany.
14: Yeah.
13: It's not any of the Democrats. It's Tom Tiffany is more to the right, right, than any of our candidates are to the left. 100% voting record with Trump, voting against really common sense things like that, yeah, voting to raise our health care prices, raise SNAP or cut SNAP benefits from SNAP kids.
14: Benefits, yeah.
13: So do you feel like that's part of your job as a lieutenant governor candidate who, without a primary, are you the one kind of talking to people about Tom Tiffany while the governor candidates are like figuring their stuff out?
14: I mean, I think my role is yes and. I mean, it's of course hitting Tom Tiffany, whether it is voting to cut healthcare from 270,000 Wisconsinites or voting against housing for affordable housing for our communities to cutting SNAP benefits. But it's also providing a vision, because I think part of what Democrats, it's important that we articulate, is what are we fighting for?
13: Right.
14: And we are fighting for a Wisconsin, in my mind, that works for people, not the most powerful, not these corporations that are getting these billion-dollar tax breaks at our expense. Because you just take that situation alone. So $2 billion in tax incentives for some of the wealthiest data center companies in the entire world. And yet, who has to make up for that? Wisconsin taxpayers.
13: Right.
14: And help me make sense, because when you think about things like the dark store loophole, let's use that as an example.
13: Dark store loophole, we should just explain real quick.
14: I was just going to say.
13: You could do it then.
14: So the dark store loophole is something that I have been talking about for a while, since I was state treasurer, actually,
13: right,
14: because to me, the theory behind it is we need to incentivize the Targets and Walmarts of the world by not requiring them to pay some sort of property tax, in essence. And so if you think about it, the Walmarts and Targets are going in there and creating economic development. So therefore, for 10, 15 years, they don't have to pay property taxes. So who has to make up for that? We do. In Michigan, they were able to close the dark store loophole, and I believe their estimate was like $1 or $2 billion is what that was costing them. And you think about what that money could go to here in Wisconsin.
12: The budget surplus. It could just sit in a pile.
14: Well, I'll tell you, I was hoping it would go to maybe healthcare affordability or housing affordability or funding our public schools, because they haven't been allowed to actually increase, and even since inflation. I mean, so these are some of the basic things that I think we can be doing about. But what I want to emphasize is that Democrats oftentimes get accused, you just want to spend money. But in my mind, we're actually talking about ways that we can make sure corporations are paying their fair right share, so we can have these things for the community.
12: All right, we're going to pause it right there. 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She was, before that, the State Treasurer. You can find the Democratic Voice podcast on the WIZM app, on the WIZMnews.com website under podcasts, and wherever you find podcasts, just search the Democratic Voice. All right, coming up, we're going to continue a conversation on the Democratic Voice, but in a different primary. Sarah Godlewski's old job, actually. Dylan Helmenstein is running in a primary against Yi-Ling Zhang. We played a clip from Zhang a couple of weeks ago, and that's up on the Democratic Voice podcast as well. If I remember right, Zhang had a really interesting story about his family coming from Vietnam to get here. And Helmenstein doesn't have that quite a riveting story, but he does have a pretty good take on what it means to be state treasurer, what he'd like to do with the role in the position, and what the position is really in general. Because it's honestly, state treasurer, if you caught that from the Secretary of State conversation with Sarah Godlewski and talking about her old job, the idea of talking about state treasurer is about as fun as talking about city administrator, right? But that's going to come up here after the break. Stay tuned for that. We'll be back here on the Rick Solem Show.
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19: 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Ella Langley's song holds for a 13th week at number one on the Billboard Hot 100. The hit, which first led the Hot 100 in February, is one of just five and the only one by an act known for primarily recording country music to have dominated for 13 weeks or more among female acts. The band Perry has released You Lie Forever Version, a new take on the group's platinum-certified breakout single, featuring rising singer-songwriter Caitlin Butts. You Lie first appeared as the opening track on the Grammy-winning group's self-titled 2010 debut album and quickly became one of the band's defining songs, getting a remake 16 years later. That's Fox Country on Fox News.
18: LaCrosse's official forecast.
21: Lows level off around 55 and foggy tonight under mainly clear skies, southwest winds around 5 miles an hour. High temperatures reach up to 83. Tomorrow, mainly clear skies develop with fog in spots early. Tomorrow night, lows around 60. Low 80s Friday and Saturday with storms possible both days. Currently 75.
3: WIZMnews.com. I'm Brad Williams. The public can comment this evening at the Judiciary and Administrative Committee meeting on the City Administrator proposal. It's one of the items on the committee's agenda for the 6 p.m. meeting at City Hall. Mayor Shawndell Washington Spivey has spoken out against the proposal being discussed, stating that it takes powers away from the mayor. A measure to create a city administrator position failed in February. Every summer, dozens of students from UW La Crosse display the results of research projects they've been doing outside the classroom. On Wednesday, the Summer Research Symposium featured more than 50 displays by students from the College of Science and Health, some of them dealing with community concerns such as groundwater pollution. Student Evelyn Peters sent surveys to hundreds of people living in the town of Campbell and in Peshtigo near Green Bay. Both communities are dealing with health risks from PFAS chemicals, and Peters has heard back from more than 300 households.
22: Of the 330, 112 households reported nothing, no health issues. But of the 218 households that did report something, there were a total of 529 different health issues.
3: Peters is waiting for more surveys to be returned to add to her research. It was a special ballpark night at Loggers Field on Tuesday for kids and families helped by the Children's Miracle Network. Many of the recent CMN heroes, young people treated for different medical conditions, were honored at the ballgame. Among the guests, Danielle and Kevin Root, parents of two-year-old daughter Briella, who they have just adopted. Danielle says Briella turns out to be the youngest CMN hero in the program's history.
23: I had been talking with one of the CMN specialists and talking about how usually there are at least three. So it was very unexpected, and I was really excited, and it's just kind of surreal, like, she gets to be the youngest.
3: The Miracle Network helps its families meet travel expenses with grants for motel vouchers and gasoline cards. I'm Brad Williams.
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24: And now with the weather, here's meteorologist Stormy O'Day.
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12: 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We just listened to a conversation with Sarah Godlewski on the Democratic Voice podcast with myself and 3rd Congressional District Democratic Party Chair William Garcia. And now we're just going to flip to another one of these podcasts that we had with Dylan Helmenstein. He is running for state treasurer. You probably, if you listen to the show a lot or you follow Democratic Voice, you probably saw a conversation we had a couple of weeks ago with Yi-Leng Zhang. He is running for state treasurer on the Democratic side as well. It was a pretty interesting conversation with him. And this one is also really interesting for state treasurer talk, honestly. All right, here's a part of that conversation with Dylan Helmenstein from the Democratic Voice podcast.
29: So it really is about, for me, restoring trust in local communities, but generally in our ability to move forward in Wisconsin. So right now I am a school board member and a village trustee back in my rural hometown, and been working with folks in my community for years trying to make great things happen, working with people from all sides of the aisle, as you do in a small town, right? It's whoever shows up and stands up that you got to work with. And then I also did a lot of work in the school board association with school board members from across Wisconsin. And try as we might, work hard as we might to keep our promises with our communities, to work to move forward, there are these broken systems at the state level for school funding, for municipal finance that hold us back. But the way that they are holding us back is so confusing that it makes people in their own communities think their local leadership can't be trusted. Because why are we going to referendum again? Why are we having this question on the ballot? We just had one a few years ago. And it's because of a broken school funding formula. It's because we don't have a state government system set up to support our communities. And I wanted to get in and make sure we were talking about making government more understandable, more clear, and supporting public education where we can so we can start rebuilding that trust. And I think the state treasurer's office has a really big role to play in that for Wisconsin going forward.
12: You're on the village board.
29: That's right.
12: And a school board.
29: That's right.
12: So, I mean, this is the thing I talk about all the time on my show.
29: Yeah.
12: The city of La Crosse, $8 million budget shortfall for next year.
29: Right, sure.
12: School district has had $2 million budget shortfall. I'm sure is this a thing that you're experiencing on a local government matter?
29: Oh, it's everywhere. So I'll tell you, last week, my school board, we were meeting talking about referendum discussions, and it really hinges for us on what happens in November, because if you get a certain election outcome, we might need to go to referendum a year earlier than what we had originally told, because the state budget has just not come through for local governments. And again, as a resident, you might see these articles come out like an $8 million deficit. What were they doing? Well, inflation is out of control. Healthcare costs are out of control. And yet the system doesn't account for that in allowing local government to grow its revenues.
12: Is that a state treasurer matter then? Can it be, or is it?
29: Not right now. That's a trifecta matter for a Democratic Party who is going to be honest and real about what we're going to need to do to get local government onto solid footing again, making sure we are having everybody have their fair share. What the treasurer's office should be doing is having clarity on the state budget so people can understand better why their local government is put behind. I talk about building a visual dashboard of the state budget for folks to go online and see where these programs are failing us and our communities. Because right now, you know, you could go online, you could go to the Legislative Fiscal Bureau, you could look at the 300-page budget document from them, but who has the time for that when you're also doing a full-time job and you're taking care of your kids or you're trying to open up and run a business, right? I think we need government in Wisconsin at the local and state level coming to the people and being accessible in every way we can. It's a bit of a mind shift change because it's not enough for our government information to just be available. It needs to be understandable too. And that's where the treasurer can come.
9: So you see the job of treasurer as almost a transparency officer, that your job is to make sure that all of the budget dealings are open and not just available, but understandable to the public.
29: I think that's key. I really think that is how we start rebuilding trust. So that is one aspect of the campaign. I think that state treasurer's office in a core responsibility also is in its role on the Board of Commissioners of Public Lands, which is a long agency name because it was created when the Constitution was written. And that board oversees a common school trust fund, which has $1.6 billion in it. And constitutionally, it was created just to serve our local communities, specifically our school districts. So that money gets invested, and it also gets used to provide low-cost loans to our communities in Wisconsin so we can afford to buy a new fire truck, rebuild Village Hall, or there are school districts that use a loan from that trust fund to secure their entrances at the high school, the middle school, and the elementary school, right? And when that money comes back from those interest payments, from those loans, or the investments, instead of it going out of state to some bank on Wall Street or to a big corporate company for profit, it gets invested into our schools. And that has been an independent process from the beginning, overseen by the Board of Commissioners of Public Lands, the Attorney General, Secretary of State, and State Treasurer. And in the past, we've seen a Republican Party try to actually take over that money so that they can decide how it's spent instead of it being there for our communities and our students. I think the state treasurer also needs to be firm in protecting that money from political interference as well.
9: Great. And there's another aspect of schools that you're thinking about. And I think that's property taxes. What are you thinking there?
29: So one thing that happened recently, actually, in Wisconsin is in the city of Green Bay and the school board of Green Bay worked together to get a resolution across the finish line that ended up adding information to the property tax bill for people in Green Bay. And there's now in the notes section information for the residents who pay property taxes in Green Bay, how much money from the school taxes is not going to the public school, but instead is being raised from local property taxes and sent to the private voucher school program instead. Now, those schools have less financial accountability and can actively discriminate against students that they have in their classrooms. They can kick kids out quite easily.
12: Our county here is trying to put that on the tax bill.
29: Absolutely. And there's a lot of communities across the state that are doing it, but it gets to be challenging because you need a lot of cooperation between your municipal boards. And as we were just talking, school finance is very confusing. It's very easy for especially municipal board members, town, city, village to get lost in why it's important. So having a state treasurer involved, and this is a local level issue, like we do not need state statute to allow this to happen necessarily. We can work at the local level, and to bring in the state treasurer's office to say, bringing that information to the property tax bill is a basic step for transparency. Your voters in your community deserve and want to know how much of that money is going to the system. And here's how we do it based on experience from other communities will help us get that information in front of people.
12: Yeah, there's 18, I believe, municipalities within La Crosse County.
29: It gets really difficult, right? Yeah, but... Oh, go ahead.
9: Oh, no, no, no. I was just finish your butt.
29: I was going to say that, you know, as a school board and village board member, I have seen how important it is for myself to be somebody who communicates from the school board to the village board members and back and forth. And having that experience, I know how important it is to then have a trusted voice in this process. And when you can bring in a statewide office and a statewide platform to add confidence to these local elected officials who are almost volunteer level people, I think that is going to really help us get that information onto the property tax bill.
9: So state treasurer is one of the constitutional positions.
29: Yes.
9: That was kind of gutted by this Scott Walker administration. So I was wondering, could you tell us like what state treasurer looked like before Scott Walker a little bit? And then like what else, how much power does the treasurer have now?
29: Right. So I think the remaining core responsibility and power for the state treasurer statutorily is with that common school trust fund. There's a bit of a role also in talking to folks about the unclaimed property program, which is a fund that the state manages when a business owes you money but can't get it to you. And so they don't have your address. They don't necessarily know where you live. And I think the state treasurer office can do a lot more to tell people about what's going on there, but it's managed and administered by the Department of Revenue, so not necessarily a core responsibility to keep those funds in the right place. So in the past, the unclaimed property program was underneath the treasury. In the past, an investment called EdVest, which are college savings accounts for kids and families in Wisconsin, used to be within the treasury, but they have slowly been farmed out to other agencies. And that's partly because it's an elected position. And so if you get somebody who doesn't have the skills to manage it, maybe it shows, okay, maybe we've got to push it. But I also think it's because government's been changing and the needs of the people of Wisconsin have been changing over time. There even used to be cash management, which was the state treasurer truly being in charge of making sure when the payments need to be made for the state of Wisconsin services, the treasurer was the one making sure the money was there and going out the door as also an accountability step to make sure all those payments were not fraudulent. But that's now a Department of Administration activity too. And again, I would say that in this world we live in, where there are now political party partisans who don't really actually have the best interests of people in mind, in my opinion, and don't want to see programs be successful long term, maybe it's best to not have that in the hands of a partisan elected. For example, I used to work in Medicaid as a financial analyst and auditor, and there's some really important roles for cash management there to keep federal money that helps fund Medicaid in our bank account as long as possible to collect interest so that we can use that interest to further invest into healthcare, right? If you get the wrong person into that role, they can start messing up those payments so there's not the money there that was expected. And we know that there are plenty of folks on the other side of the aisle that don't like Medicaid and would like to see people lose trust in it. So I would be concerned about bringing cash management back. I do think we can look to our neighboring states of Iowa and Minnesota for where this state treasurer's office should go. Iowa, right now, they have an elected state auditor, which is an elected position that performs audits of state functions and state agencies to ensure that there's no fraud going on, that the agency is sticking to the statute as passed.
9: And that's their only job. That's all they do.
29: That is the state auditor position. They are in charge of doing, and it's an independent elected office. And so you have somebody who is accountable to the people, and that is their job to perform, right? And then in Minnesota, there's a state treasurer as well. Their job is to ensure local government is sticking to the state statutes that are out there for financial process and also other actions that they're supposed to be taking. And we lack that in Wisconsin right now. There's a lot of places, unfortunately, in Wisconsin that are controlled by the good old boys club still. But even if you live in that community, you deserve to live in a community following state statute as passed. And right now we just don't have enough teeth at the state government level to ensure local government is following our state statute. We can look to Minnesota for inspiration of what our state treasurer can become to get on track there.
12: you've said it a couple of different times, and maybe I misheard you, but like it shouldn't be a political thing. This shouldn't be a, but your position is a political thing.
29: It is so a partisan kind of office.
12: I don't know. It seems oxymoronic almost to be like, yeah, sure, there shouldn't be politics in this. And I'm running as the Democratic state treasurer.
29: Right. What I mean? Well, and I think I'm running in the Democratic Party for this office because I fundamentally believe we need to use public power for the public good. And over the last decades, I absolutely believe we have gotten to a place where we're sometimes using government authority and power to support private interests and private gain far more than our own communities and the well-being long-term of Wisconsin.
9: This is a really specific question, so you might not have the answer, but was the Republican state treasurer back in the Walker administration involved in things like Foxconn and a lot of the other money grabs from private industry that they took from Wisconsinites?
29: Right. Well, I think back in there, actually, what you saw was a state treasurer trying to get rid of the state treasurer's office because it was part of the Republican project to have less independent voices elected in Wisconsin that could call out the BS that they were trying to do with Foxconn, that they were trying to do with WEDC at the time and other investments with school and Act 10 changes that were going on. So that's why in 2018, they worked to try and get rid of the state treasurer's office, one less independent voice that could get elected and call out their mismanagement and their poor decision making, or maybe not poor decision making, maybe purposeful diversion of our funds to bad purposes, but also so that there was one less person on that board so they could try and get closer to controlling that common school trust fund. And so we didn't necessarily see a treasurer working to do that, but they were trying to complete the overall project of less good governance, less checks and balances.
12: William brought up the idea that what was the treasurer like and then what is it now, but what should it be? All right, we're going to leave it right there from the Democratic Voice podcast with William Garcia, myself, and Dylan Helmenstein. He is running for state treasurer here in Wisconsin. The primary voting period, of course, ends on Tuesday, where a whole bunch of things are on the ballot, right? Whether that's the U.S. House race in the 3rd Congressional District, and then statewide, governor, lieutenant governor, state treasurer, secretary of state, all those races, right? All those fun things that we don't know a ton about. But hopefully, listening to Dylan here, you got some knowledge about state treasurer a little bit. And there is a primary for Democrats, not a primary for Republicans, because that's the incumbent. That's one of the three races that Republicans have won since 2015 statewide besides president. I think it's John Lieber at the state treasurer's office and then Ron Johnson twice. And every other statewide race, including some nonpartisan ones that aren't really Democrat or Republican, but are because of, you know, the Supreme Court or the Department of Public Instruction, right? The school superintendent, those are partisan races when you look at who's endorsing them. All of those won by Democrats since 2015. All right, we got to take a break. We'll be back here on the Rick Solem Show. 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
12: 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If you're just hearing this, you missed the conversation we had with Sarah Godlewski, running for lieutenant governor, the current secretary of state and former state treasurer. And then after that, we talked with Dylan Helmenstein. He is running for state treasurer, one of two Democrats in the race there in the primary to go against, I think, John Lieber, who is the incumbent and current state treasurer. He's a Republican, one of two people that have won Republican statewide races in Wisconsin besides president since 2015, the other being Ron Johnson twice. So I'll remind everybody, city administrator on the agenda tonight. That meeting's going to start here pretty quick at City Hall. This is committee meeting where people on committee, your city council wants to hear your voice on matters so they can decide on whether or not to pass things. We talked about it Monday with Matt Keel. Kind of a little, if you want to check out that conversation, it's at wisdomnews.com or the WIZM app. And in there, you can read in the description, we did just bullet point some of the things that are on the agenda. Bike and ped master plan updates, spending $600,000 in TID money for a feasibility study on a public market. Capital improvement project budget, $60 million. That's being reviewed. Downtown parking assessment, $187,000. That's up for FMP, I believe. Town of Campbell Incorporation spending $90,000 for the city's legal appeal. Legal settlement of $75,000 for a vehicle accident claim the city's paying. And public and safety environment. Police are getting a safe cam donation. And La Crosse could be, again, a bird city. Those are a couple of things that are on the agenda today and tomorrow in committee if you want to check it out. Thanks, everybody, for listening.
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24: And now with the weather, here's meteorologist Stormy O'Day.
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4: Negotiations proceeding. I'm Lee Silicera, Fox News. Iran and Oman, which is negotiating on behalf of the U.S., say they're close to a deal on reopening the Strait of Hormuz. The waterway is critical for oil tankers to pass through. As President Trump, during a speech in Nevada this afternoon, again said negotiations are ongoing.
5: We were all set for the biggest attack since World War II, and they called me. And they said, please don't do it. Let's talk. And then they said, we never said that.
4: The president again saying Iran can't have a nuclear weapon. The FAA investigating after a commercial jet was in the air at Reagan National Airport as Marine One, the chopper that carries the president, was taking off yesterday.
6: The FAA says it was not a serious close call. Quote, based on our preliminary safety review, there was momentary loss of separation, after which the aircraft continued to move away from one another. The air traffic controller was in contact with both the commercial pilot and Marine One pilot during the loss of separation. A White House spokesman downplayed any danger to Mr. Trump, noting, quote, Marine One flights are piloted by some of the best aviators in the world, and at no point was the president in harm's way.
4: Fox's Mike Emanuel at Reagan National Airport. Enhanced safety measures have been put in place at Reagan National since the January 2025 deadly crash between a military chopper and a commercial jet that killed 67 people. Michigan Democrats have narrowly chosen progressive Abdul Al-Sayed as their choice to face Republican Mike Rogers in the race for Senate this fall.
7: While campaigning, Al-Sayed repeatedly criticized the Israeli government and APEC spending to oppose his candidacy. In a statement, Rogers says, quote, this election isn't just about choosing a senator. It's about deciding whether Michigan has a future built on common sense or whether we hand the keys to the most fringe extremists in the nation.
4: Fox's Rich Edson. 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
4: People who took part in the January 6th Capitol attack have their convictions tossed.
27: A federal judge has granted the Justice Department's request to throw out criminal charges against 8 members of the far-right Oath Keepers militia, including founder Stuart Rhodes, who were charged with seditious conspiracy for the central role they played in the storming of the Capitol January 6th. Washington, D.C.-based Judge Amit Mehta, who concluded prosecutors had the authority to drop the cases, wrote in his ruling that he strongly disagreed disagreed with the Justice Department's decision, saying it bestowed unearned grace on the defendants by wiping their records clean. The move comes less than a month after another judge dismissed January 6th related charges against five members of the far-right group, the Proud Boys. Lillian Wu, Fox News.
3: The state of New Mexico suing the Justice Department and acting Attorney General Todd Blanche, saying they blocked the state's ability to investigate sex crimes claims against Jeffrey Epstein at a ranch he owned in the state. In a statement, the DOJ said it's not releasing some information because federal court orders ban disclosing victim-identifying information, carte blanche. China and the U.S. in a trade battle over the FAA, drones, and robots.
9: China imposing trade countermeasures after the U.S. FCC banned the import of foreign-made robotics, including humanoid robots, over national security risks. The FAA also restricted Chinese drone imports, and the U.S. hit 43 Chinese companies for using Uyghur forced labor. So China slaps its own export controls on drones and blacklisted six American bio and tech companies. It's also reviewing imported printer software and office gear. China notes it's acting with restraint. It notably did not hit Rare Earth or Tesla, asking the FAA to lift its bans ahead of President Xi's September visit to President Trump.
3: This is Therese Crowley. I'm Lisa Lucera. This is Fox News.
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1: LaCrosse's official forecast.
2: Lows level off around 55 and foggy tonight under mainly clear skies. Southwest winds around 5 miles an hour. High temperatures reach up to 83. Tomorrow, mainly clear skies develop with fog in spots early. Tomorrow night, lows around 60. Low 80s Friday and Saturday with storms possible both days. Right now, 77.

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3: Hi, I'm State Representative Steve Doyle. A recent report said 1 in 10 families have been skipping meals, and 1 in 3 people have canceled a doctor's appointment because they can't afford the cost. This is a message I hear every day. Necessities are unaffordable. Wisconsin has a $2.5 billion surplus. The legislature needs to go back into special session this summer to address the issue of affordability. We can't wait until our next budget to start addressing these concerns. People are having a hard time now, paying for groceries, medical care, child care, gas, and electricity. Look, Democrats have their ideas on how to solve the problem, Republicans have theirs. The two sides can't agree, so nothing has happened. But if we get together and get serious, I think we can solve the problem. We've got $2.5 billion that we can use today to help people make ends meet. This ad was paid for by the Friends of Steve Doyle, because it's time to stop talking. 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
14: LaCrosse's official forecast.
15: Lows level off around 55 and foggy tonight under mainly clear skies. Southwest winds around 5 miles an hour. High temperatures reach up to 83. Tomorrow, mainly clear skies develop with fog in spots early. Tomorrow night, lows around 60. Low 80s Friday and Saturday with storms possible both days. Right now, 75.
0: So one of the icons on one of the national treasures on the stage of history that developed what we now call the self-improvement movement or whatever, motivational speakers, one of the very first that received rock star status was a guy named Zig Ziglar. And if you've never heard Zig Ziglar, you should look him up immediately and start watching and listening to Zig Ziglar. If you're my age, he was, the equivalent, literally, of the Beatles, but in that world, you know, it was absolutely incredible. And many years ago, my friend, a guy who became my friend, Tom Ziglar, picked up the phone and called Nashville, living in Dallas, and said, "Hey, I don't know if you guys have ever heard of Zig Ziglar, but he and my mom listen to the Dave Ramsey Show every day, and if Dave's ever down here, they'd like to have dinner with him." And I'm like, "I'll be there tomorrow." And because to get to meet, you know, this iconic figure was incredible. So we went down, and I think you were with us. I'm pretty sure. And one of your sisters and your mom was with us. And we go to this little Italian joint.
16: Yep.
0: In a strip center.
16: Yes.
0: And it was Zig's favorite restaurant. It wasn't much of a restaurant.
16: No, it was. Mom and Dad loved that place.
0: Actually, the food was good. The food was good. It was not fancy.
16: You would not know that that was a place to go.
0: No, it was not the place to go, and I wouldn't have thought it would have been where I would have met a childhood icon. And that began a friendship between Tom and I and Zig and I and your sisters and I, and because I had been following his material since I was young. Mom and Dad were in the real estate business growing up, and then I had the pleasure of interviewing Zig about 20 years ago, long form, when he turned 80, on one of our stages, and we taped that. I hadn't watched it in almost 20 years, and I pulled it up and watched it knowing you guys were coming up here, and it still sings. The old hits, they still play.
16: That's right. You know, truth never changes.
0: Yeah, it's pretty incredible. So Tom and his sisters got in touch with me, and Zig's 100th birthday, he passed away a few years ago, his 100th birthday is coming up this fall, and they asked if we could use the Ramsey Event Center to have a huge event with a lot of speakers, a lot of today's best speakers. Brian Buffini and I are among them that are going to be speaking at this event October the 16th, and we're furnishing the venue, and the Ziglar organization is doing the event, of course, but it's absolutely going to be incredible. We're excited about it, Tom. Thanks for helping us.
16: Yeah.
0: Or thanks for letting us be the host, I guess.
16: What a blessing. We've got 13 speakers who've had a huge impact in their own right, and they all have one thing in common, and that is that Zig Ziglar, his message, his philosophy inspired them in some way to go into their market and make a difference. And So that's what we're going to be talking about.
0: Well, I've stole so many of his sayings, and I used to credit him, and then I quit at some point, and I thought they were mine. But then the others, I actually do remember most of them as his, but I have to go back and I go, I forgot that that was his. And it just, I had listened to his tapes over and over and over and over again. It was just ingrained into my brain to say that phrase. Absolutely incredible. So if you've ever heard of The Power of Positive Thinking or Goal Setting or Salesmanship, See You at the Top was his largest book. It was absolutely incredible. And again, we're honored to have this event here. I did have our team pull a couple of clips from that 20-year-old interview. It's only the constant student who is preparing for the future. By the time you get out of college, the information that you learned is obsolete because the world is moving too fast. That's what he said 20 years ago. Boy, how much more
17: turns
0: that
17: prophetic today. That's prophetic now.
0: Yeah. Look, fire that clip. Let's watch it.
18: The educated person of today is prepared for a world that no longer exists. It's only the constant student who is preparing for the future.
0: Say that again.
18: It's only the constant student who is preparing for the future. You've got to keep on learning. Incidentally, that also dramatically increases your creativity. Because the more you know about anything, then you learn something brand new about it. All of a sudden, a creative idea comes out of that. And when that happens, that's when your value to your family and to yourself and to the company that's working you or employing you really grows.
0: Constant learning. And he did. He always had a book. And he used to say, one of his funny sayings that I have quoted him on is he said, I get up every morning, I read the Bible, I read the newspaper so I can tell what both sides are doing.
16: Every day.
0: And he said, I always take notes. And one of the most intimidating things was I had about 6,000 people in an arena in Dallas. And he and Miss Jean came to the event and he sat in the third row while I'm speaking for several hours and took notes. The Zig Ziglar. I mean, that's like you playing guitar in front of Peter Frampton, okay?
17: Yeah, and he's taking pictures of
0: and
17: how
0: he's watching how you do it.
17: How I move my hands.
0: I can't even breathe up there. I'm like, these Zig Ziglar. I just, why don't you come up here and do this? I mean, it was incredible. And so humble and fun, a man of faith and bold with his faith. He told me one night we were laughing and cutting up. He said, Dave, you know, he said, people ask me what I would be if I wasn't a Baptist. And I said, well, what was that? And he said, I'd be ashamed. It was so awesome. All right, let's play this next one because I think this was even more germane about people skills because it's still 20 years ago he's saying this. And in the middle of AI, listen to this quote.
19: In today's high-tech environment, out there in the marketplace, what do you think are the most important skills that people need to be able to win?
18: I believe regardless of what your profession is and what you're doing, I believe with all my heart that your people skills take front and center beyond any doubt at all about it. If you can get along with people, and when I'm talking about that, I'm talking about in the marketplace, but I'm also talking about the home and in the community. Because 80% of all the counseling is because of relationship difficulties, you know, parent, child, teacher, student, husband, wife, and so forth. And in the marketplace and in the community, how many of us have enough friends? How many of us really are cognizant of the fact that we need people if we're going to be a complete person ourselves?
0: John, that's right up. That's singing your tune.
17: I was just reading an article this morning about a business in California that is the managing owner is AI. It's an AI agent and it has human employees, but it's an AI agent. And when my son, who's 16, sits down and says, Dad, like, are there going to be any jobs for me? What do I study in college? The thing I always come back to is what Zig just said 20 years ago. If you can connect with people, and you can help people exhale when they're in your presence, when you're a net joy to human beings, that's the best shot you got.
16: Absolutely. I asked AI a question. I said, imagine if 10 years from now, robots and AI can do everything better than humans can when it comes to work. What should we start teaching our kids today so they can thrive 10 years from now? And it's this wisdom that Ramsey teaches, that Zig Ziglar taught, and it's really... it's just truth paraphrased from God's word. In a way, I heard a great saying, you know, great preachers, they tell a timeless message in a timely way. And people need wisdom now. They need truth now. There's a lot of knowledge on AI, but there's not wisdom. And the truth is hidden, right? Yeah.
0: And the people skills, the ability to connect with humans so that wisdom can be transferred, is it's vital for anything. And, you know, one of the things that the technology generation struggles with is relational issues.
16: That's right.
0: And loneliness. It goes with it. They're disconnected. And so solving those two things for you, if you're 23, you know, I can teach you a lot of stuff, but if I can teach you to work with people, you'll be okay.
16: Yeah. Yep.
0: You, and you teach your character, you'll be okay. And teach you to have friends, like John talks about all the time. You know, one of the, this loneliness epidemic we have in our culture today. Sure. And, you know, pushing that aside. And I just blew my mind when I'm watching that and going, that's 20-year-old information. And he was 80 sitting there doing that. That's crazy. Tom, honor to call you my friend, and we're looking forward to October the 16th. How do they get tickets right quick?
16: Go to Ziegler100.com, and we've got a special. 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So
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